0: Nice hand for Brother Steve, Brother Rudy, the Gatlin Brothers Band and the Opry Band. Welcome. We got people coming in late. Get a watch. Better yet, get her a watch. We really are glad. I'm going to pick on everybody. We're glad to see you. You love me? Lady. You may not know this. Well, I am an acquired taste, sweetheart. Believe me. Well, I love you back. I love you all. Thank you for coming. Your musical taste is excellent. See, I've got these cards. I've got these cards because how many of you men are over 70? How many of you men realize that over 70, there's certain things that just aren't like they used to be? Not that lady, not them. My memory. And Janice, she gets me those ginkgo biloba pills for your memory. I keep forgetting to take the darn thing, so it doesn't. So I've got it written down here. Welcome to Opry Country Classics. I know that. Celebrating the classic songs of country music. I know that. Guests include Walker Montgomery. Wow. Barbara Fairchild, a legend in our business. My old friend Billy Dean. I love it. The Whites, they're fabulous. Miss Sarah Evans. And our spotlight artist, Sarah's one. Ricky Skaggs, Hall of Famer. Yeah! Oh, Ricky. So, this first young man, he signed with Red Street Records. He has a brand new single called 24/7/365. And it comes out 9/25. Is that January? April, May, September, is that right? Okay, is it September yet? What year? I'm serious. Like I say, time don't mean nothing to a hog. Boy, I just ain't got no idea. excuse me. He loves real country music. That's what we love about him. And Opry Country Classics, that's what this is about. And he says it's his favorite country show to do, and all the hits and from the artists who have, influenced him. So I'm sure he's going to sing four or five of my songs. Please welcome Walker Montgomery. I'm messing with you, kid.
1: Good to see you again.
0: Walker, have fun. All right.
2: How about we play a little George Strait now?

That's the good stuff right there. Well, y'all, my name's Walker Montgomery. How are y'all feeling tonight, be at the Grand Ole Opry? Good, good. Well, I guess let's just go ahead and break the ice. Like I said, I got some family in the country music industry. Little John Michael Montgomery's coming your way. I'm not leaving this stage without playing a song called Soul, baby.

0: Walker Montgomery, ladies and gentlemen. How about that? Yeah, you can make some noise. Well, welcome into Opry Country Classics. You want to come over and do that?
1: Here's what happened. You know, I usually stay over there and sit and maybe sing a little harmony, act silly. I had to go blow my nose. Thank you for letting me share.
0: Aren't you glad we shared that with you? Welcome into Opry Country Classics, presented by Humana. I'm Mike Terry. It's great to have you with us tonight. Larry will be back in just a moment. But as part of our Opry 100 celebration, last year we unveiled the Opry's 100 greatest songs. These 100 songs were chosen by you, the listener, the fan. Right now, if you will direct your attention to one of the video screens here in the Opry House, we're going to share one of the iconic tracks that made that list.
2: Kiss an Angel Good Morning, which was a big monster hit for Charlie Pride, was written for Bill Anderson.
3: In 1971, Bill's dear friend, songwriter Ben Peters, wrote Kiss an Angel Good Morning and offered it as a wedding gift to Bill and his new bride. Bill loved the song, but couldn't record it right away.
2: So I kind of disappeared for a couple of months and came back to town and got a phone call from Ben Peters. You know that song, Kiss an Angel Good Morning? I said, yeah. He said, Charlie Pride just recorded it. He said, don't worry, it's just going to be an album cut or the B-side of a record. And of course, next thing I knew, Charlie Pride had one of the top 100 songs of the last 100 years.

0: I have never in my life heard the Opry get so loud when I said, would you please make welcome
1: Mr. Charlie Pride.
0: When he hit the stage, he owned it, and he was like a rock star.

0: Coming up Tuesday night, we're going to be honoring Charlie at our next Opry 100 Honors show. Tuesday night we'll have performances from Darius Rucker, Pam Tillis. Charlie's son Dion will be with us as well. 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You're going to get a chance to hear them like never before on Opry 100, Country's Greatest Songs. It's a one-of-a-kind album that features never-before-released live performances from the Opry stage from artists that include Dolly Parton, Vince Gill, Luke Combs, Darius Rucker, Alan Jackson, Loretta Lynn, George Jones, and many, many more. There are archival recordings included on this project. 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You can get your copy. It's Opry 100, Country's Greatest Songs. 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It's available tonight in the Opry shop before you leave. Once again, let's go back to center stage. Steve, Rudy, Larry Gatlin.
1: Hey, thanks, Mike. I appreciate it. Janice and I moved to Nashville. We were broke. We bought a little red brick house. $219.57. Didn't know we were going to make the second payment or not. And one night we were sitting there in that little house in our little den watching our little TV, and we got a telephone call, and on the other line was a fellow named J.D. Sumner. Y'all remember J.D.? For those of you who don't know, he was a great bass singer for many years for the Blackwood Brothers in Memphis. That was Elvis's favorite group. And later with the Stamps Quartet, and they sang backup for Elvis. And the news that he had for Janice and me was the fact that the king himself, Elvis Presley, had just recorded two of my songs. When you're not sure whether you're going to make your next house payment, having Elvis record a song is a pretty big deal. And we listened to the song and thanked J.D. I hung up the phone, went back to watching our little TV in our little den in our little house. And the next day, we went out and bought a big old house. That's what we did. And I got to go to Graceland about 3 weeks ago, and T.G. Shepherd had told me about this for a long time. He said Elvis had a copy of my album, the Pilgrim album, sitting there on the table in the jungle room where he used to record music. And I believed my friend T.G., but about 3 weeks ago, I got to see it for myself, and one of the greatest honors of my life.

0: Tommy Wine, Gatlin Brothers. God bless you.
1: Really nice. So I would love to hear where we have folks visiting from tonight. Anybody in from Kentucky? One or two? All right, how about Alabama? Anybody up from Alabama? We got a handful. Any Floridians in the house? Oh, we have Floridians in the house. That's good to know. Did you know that the state of Florida has more golf courses than any state in the Union? It's a fact. Did you know that Florida, geographically, is the flattest state in the United States? Did you know that the state of Florida is the only place that you will find a museum that is devoted solely to mollusks? I'm not making these up. Did you know that in the great state of Florida, if you were to count them individually, you would find 1,049 individual Dollar General stores? 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All right, sir. Larry Gatlin, once again,
2: hey,
1: everybody.
2: Hey, nice hand from Mike Terry. He does a great job here. We have a gentleman down there in the front row acting up. I'm just kidding. He asked for a song of ours called All the Gold in California. Sir, we know what order these songs come in. I've got it written down right here. I'm just kidding you. We got your money. We're going to pick on everybody. No, we wouldn't do a show without doing that. Made the groceries better at our house about 48 years ago. So we'll do that when I'm just grateful for people requesting our songs. Our next performer, oh, wow. The brothers and I have done shows with this wonderful woman, lady, girl, female. Would y'all get together and tell us what to call y'all? For heaven's sake, we don't. Okay. I call her a friend. That's what I call her. Country and gospel music legend, yes she is, scored her signature number one country hit, The Teddy Bear Song, in 1972, co-produced and starred in the Barbara Fairchild Show in Branson, Missouri, alongside her husband, Roy Moore, for 25 years, who we've known for all those years. She hosted a popular Sunday morning worship service in Branson for 25 years, inducted in the Arkansas Entertainers Hall of Fame, and she's in the Larry Gatlin Hall of Flame. First day with the new teeth, just learning how. Miss Barbara Fairchild, come out here.
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4: I love you back. Oh, I tell you, I'm so delighted to be here. Been a long time since I've been on this stage. But I'm going to do my teddy bear song for you. And I hope all of you have a teddy bear at home. Okay.

0: too late, I already love you. Thank y'all so much. Oh my goodness, I'm so blessed to be here. And I've got a new album, and I'm going to show it to you right there. If you want one, you can go to BarbaraFairchild.com and order one on there. Okay? And one of the most special songs on this one, is the title is called If I Was 20. And the amazing Miss Linda Davis and I wrote this song. And I tell you one thing, if you're a mama and you got a daughter, you'd love this song. But something else special really happened. And we really love Ricky Skaggs and his beautiful wife, Sharon. And we are great friends, and they were our best man and maid of honor when Roy and I got married. And so we got to know them. We went out their house. They had a big old pot of soup. And Linda and her husband, Lang, was out there. This was a few years ago. We ate cornbread and that beef soup and stuff, and we have all been really great friends ever since. And Ricky is going to come up here and play the mandolin. He played the mandolin on this beautiful song that I'm going to sing for you. Mr. Ricky Skaggs.
1: I love you, buddy.
0: I love you, buddy. I tell you what. You'll never meet finer people than them. And I want to give this album to somebody.
1: I've got one, but...
0: I know you do. Yeah. I know you do. And I gave
1: but
0: somebody...
1: I
0: you don't have one?
1: It's really, really great.
0: Well, I was going to give it to you if you got some money. No. No, I just... He's going to get money, I think. I know you get money out of Larry. Okay. What do you got?
2: I borrowed some from Mike.
0: $5?
2: Well, it's
0: more than that.
2: The shipping,
0: well, but
2: okay.
0: That's okay.
2: I'll pay you out a week, at a month at a time.
0: Bless his heart. Here, right
1: all
0: here.
1: The gold.
0: I'll tell
1: California.
0: You what, I hate to do this. Here, let me give it to you. Yeah, that way you can say that you got money out of Larry. We're having fun tonight.
1: Yes, we are.
0: Okay, kick this off. It's a beautiful song called Bluer Pastures.
1: You sang it so good.
0: Well, you play so good. He played.

0: Thank y'all so much.
1: She's a mama.
2: Is that
1: to me, Miss Sharon? I'll tell you, we love her so much. Thank y'all for having her tonight. Love you, Barb.
3: Wow. I thought I knew all of Dolly's songs. That's an incredible song. Wow. And we miss Dolly, right?
2: And it's Barbara Fairchild and Ricky Skaggs. Take it away, Mikey.
4: Thank you, sir. Glad that I didn't give him a 20. So for a little over 52 years now, since the Opry moved into this building in March of 1974, that circle of wood center stage, that has been the centerpiece of our home. I direct your attention now to one of the video monitors where Carrie Underwood is going to give us a brief history of that grand old circle.
5: In 1974, the Opry moved from the Ryman to the new Grand Ole Opry House, the first theater built especially for the Opry. It was designed to create a performance hall where the past, present, and future of country music could joyfully come together every week of every year. And that intention was fulfilled right here in the Circle of Wood, created with boards from the stage of the Ryman. I remember the first time I stepped into this circle. It was back in 2005, right after I won American Idol. I couldn't believe I was actually here and standing in the same sacred place that so many of my musical heroes stood. And I still am overwhelmed with gratitude every time I step into the circle. I think of that girl from Shakota who could only dream of performing on this stage one day, and I will never take for granted how lucky I am to be a part of this incredible legacy. Stepping into this circle affects everyone uniquely and powerfully.
6: It's one of those feelings standing on that circle that you can't describe. Kind of like the energy from the floor coming up through your soles of your boots, up into your body, into your soul, into your heart.
7: You gotta have at least 1 foot right here on this circle.
8: It's an honor every single time I stand in this circle, man.
4: That's quite a circle, don't you think? How would you like to stand in that circle tonight? We could make it happen. We will be doing post-show tours this evening. We will take you backstage. We'll show you what happens behind the big red curtain. You'll visit the artist entrance, the various dressing rooms, and you'll get a chance to stand in that circle. And if you will scan the QR code that is on the screen right now, you can reserve a space in one of our post-show tours this evening. One of you, though, does not need to scan the QR code because I have your tickets right here. That person would be in Section 2, Row K, seat number 11. Congratulations, you're coming backstage. An Opry ambassador is on the way with your tickets right now. Right now, we're going to hand it back to Larry Gatlin, everybody.
2: Hey, thanks, Mikey. Golly. This guy, 11 top 10 singles, 5 number ones, enjoyed success. Somewhere in my broken, you better sing that. Billy the Kid, and It's What I Do. Spotify's most discovered 90s country artist. In addition to busy touring schedule, recording schedule, Billy's the owner of the Dean Acres, a concert venue on his property east of Nashville. And I'm sure our invitation got lost in the mail. It's some. We've written a couple songs together, and it's always been a joy. How many of y'all remember Bum Phillips, the great, you Texas people will, the great coach at the Houston Oilers? And he had the great running back, Earl Campbell, you know, all pro, friend of mine, the late, great Earl Campbell. And somebody asked Bum one time, said Coach Phillips, said Bum, said, is Earl Campbell in a class by himself? And Bum kind of scratched his head, said, well, if he ain't in a class by himself, it dad burn don't sure don't take long to check roll. If he ain't in a class by himself right here, it doesn't take long to check roll. My friend Billy Dean.
9: I love you, Larry Gatlin. Thank you, my friend. Hall of Fame songwriter, and then some. How about an old country classic?
10: It is classic night tonight. This is an old

0: I was hoping you were back there singing, Halsey.
1: I was singing the set because Mr. Price was a great, and you looked over at me like,
0: I needed you.
1: Oh, I thought you wanted me shut up.
0: No! Are you kidding? The great Larry. Let me tell you a funny story. Larry, now back when ISIS was a big thing, you know, and they were, you know, they were doing terrible things to our troops and everything, and Larry and I wrote this song called An American with a Remington. And it was basically kind of like flipping off the terrorists, right? We did that, right? Yep. And that thing, we wrote it on a weekend up there in Branson, and the thing, we put a little video with our phone, and it went viral. It got like 14 million views that week, and they called us up there to New York to be on national TV, to sing it on national TV, and Larry and I did. We went up there, and, you know, we went up to one of the networks that had all the, I think it was Fox up there, and they had all this security, you know, and everything. We felt all safe. We sang our song on national TV, and we felt like we flipped the terrorists off, and then we walked out on the sidewalk, and I was like, Larry, what happened to all the security? Larry said, we're going to find a studio down by where the Twin Towers were, and we're going to record it. And we sure did, didn't we, buddy? We sure did. Thank you for that so much. Y'all, I've got this song that I wrote with my good friend Richie McDonald from the group Lone Star. And we wrote this about our kids, and the song is called Let Them Be Little. And I don't know if you've heard it. Maybe you've heard it back in the day. But a funny story about it, my kids were really close in age, and they fought like cats and dogs. Larry, I mean, there was no peace in the home. They were real close in age, and I didn't think they'd ever grow up and love each other. And so I had this song out on the radio, and I needed to go out and promote the song, so I left my kids with my mom, who was in her 80s at the time, the toughest person I've ever known. That generation, tough. I went to pick them up on Monday after going out and promoting the song, Let Them Be Little. And I said, Mom, how did it go? She goes, honey, I heard that new song on the radio, and I'm proud of you. It's got a good message. But I'm going to tell you right now, you can let yours be little somewhere else. I'm going to do it for you now.

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Well, I've got a new song, Lars. I got me a new song that's going to be coming out. And it's a good time for around Halloween. It's about an old graveyard digger back in our hometown. And it's called Buckshot Jones. I hope y'all like it. Check it out.

hometown. 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Well, I helped him out one summer. I dug a lot of 6 foot deep. 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
1: One of the very best singer-songwriters in the history of country music, my friend Billy Dean.
0: Good God.
1: Another hand for this man. He is unbelievable. Benny Boy, what a song. What, three songs? Good gracious, what three? And you know what, friends and neighbors? All of those words that it took to write those songs, they're all in the dictionary. You just got to know what order they come in. And Billy Dean knows exactly what order they come in. Give him another hand, my buddy Billy Dean.
2: 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Once again, Larry Gatlin and the Gatlin Brothers.
1: Hey, thanks, Mike. This is one of our favorite parts of the show. Brother Rudy and I were raised in church. Sometimes you can't tell it, but anyway. And we take a little bit of pride. See, pride is one of the seven deadly sins.
3: Yeah.
1: I think it's one of Rudy's, his favorites are 247, I think. But that's a different story. But we take a little pride in the fact that we know every single gospel song ever written in
3: every
1: the history of the world.
3: Every single gospel song ever written in the whole wide world, we know. Kind of feel like Ed McMahon when I do that for you. Remember, every single gospel. Oh, I'm sorry, Larry.
1: What are you doing?
3: I didn't mean to interrupt or anything.
1: Well, you did interrupt. What are you talking
3: well,
1: about?
3: Well, you know Ed and Johnny and the Tonight Show.
1: Yeah, I know Ed and Johnny tonight. We used to do Tonight Show.
3: Yeah, we used to do that all the time, yeah. Stump the Band.
1: They used to play Stump the Band?
3: Yes, they did play Stump the Band. And you know what I'd like to do?
1: What is that?
3: I'd like to play the Stump the Band in this part of the show.
1: Okay, well,
3: you know why?
1: Why is that?
3: Because we know every single gospel song.
1: Are you sure you took your medicine this morning?
3: My crazy medicine?
1: Yeah.
3: I took two little pills earlier this morning.
1: Okay, you might want to double up. Okay.
3: I'll get some in intermission.
1: Okay, that's a big thing. So here's the deal. We do know every single gospel song ever written in the history of the world. The band?
3: No.
1: Not so much. Because they're a bunch of heathens. I ain't kidding you. So, if you see me doing, making, those are not obscene gestures. That is the Nashville number system that they use for our show and for recording. These are all the A-team musicians. They are the A-team. I mean, they are. So if I do, they work on million sellers every. Tommy's in the Steel Guitar Hall of Fame. So, if you see me doing that, it might be a song they don't know. So, we're going to start over here. If you have a favorite gospel song, raise your hand. And none of those people go to church. Okay, maybe. Yes, ma'am. Yes, ma'am. Which one? Amazing Grace. Sweetheart, even the heathens know that one. Okay. Amazing. That's right.

0: the singers and the opera band, Tom and Quack. Whoa, great job, kids. All right, somebody in this section back there. That nice lady back there. Yes, ma'am. Which one? How great thou art. That's another one the heathens know. Everybody. Oh, Lord, my God. Down, I think, Lord, D. D, oh, my God. Yeah,
1: that's pretty high.
0: No, we do it in D every time.
1: Okay.
0: We do.
2: What key are we doing it in?
0: We're going to do it in D. In D.
1: D, dog.
2: D is in dog. We used to do this song in the key of F, but it was too fast.
0: Are you sure you took it? Okay,
2: I did it.
0: So give me a D, Rudy.

0: Okay. How about somebody up in the balcony, maybe? Oh, rugged cross. Oh, rugged cross. What did she say? What is it? Oh, rugged cross? Is that what you said?
1: Oh, rugged cross.
0: Okay, all right. Oh, D. What'd you say? On here.
1: Is that D?
0: On here.
1: That's D.
0: On here.
1: D,
0: that's D.
2: That's D. Yeah.
0: Well, you know where we usually do. I mean, Steve was wrong about doing that. Yes, indeed.
1: Is that D right there?
3: Indeed.
0: Yeah.

0: a band. Okay, I have a request. I want the Gatlin Brothers to sing a song. Just any song. Let's just break out and just sing.
1: I'm just kidding.
0: Yeah, huh?
1: Swing down.
0: Yeah.
2: Oh. Swing down, swing down, swing down. Swing down, swing down, swing down.

Swing now, swing now, swing now, swing now, swing now, swing now, swing now, swing now, swing now, swing now, swing now, swing now, swing now, swing now, swing now, swing now, swing now, swing now, swing now, swing now, swing now, swing now, swing now, swing now, swing now, swing now, swing now, swing now, swing now, swing now, swing now, swing now, swing now, swing now, swing now, swing now, swing now, swing now, swing now, swing now, swing now, swing now, swing now, swing now, swing now, swing now, swing now, swing now, swing now, swing now, swing now, swing now, swing now, swing now, swing now, swing now, swing now, swing now, swing now, swing now, swing now, swing now, swing now, swing now, swing now, swing now, swing now, swing now, swing now, swing now, swing now, swing now, swing now, swing now, swing now, swing now, swing now, swing now, swing now, swing now, swing now, swing now, swing now, swing now, swing now, swing now, swing now, swing now, swing now, swing now, swing now, swing now, swing now, swing now, sw

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1: Nice work, gentlemen. Larry Gatlin, the Gatlin brothers. 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

Texas Grand Ole Opry star Dustin Lynch, Cowboys and Angels. My name is David Reed. Welcome in to the Opry Intermission Show presented by Arrow Exterminators, getting you set for the second half of Opry Country Classics. The curtain goes back up at 8:24. Still to come tonight, plenty of stars of the Grand Ole Opry, including Larry, Steve, and Rudy, the Gatlin brothers, the Whites are here, Sarah Evans, and we will close out the show with the great Ricky Skaggs. We are just about 12 minutes away from the second half.

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0: This has been the Opry Intermission Show on WSM Radio, presented by Arrow Exterminators. 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
1: From the Grand Ole Opry House in Nashville, welcome back to the second half of tonight's Opry Country Classics, presented by Humana. Ladies and gentlemen, the Grand Ole Opry Band.

Well, let's take a moment. Let's look back at some significant events that occurred this week in the 100-plus year history of the Grand Ole Opry. 1947, a troupe of Opry stars led by Ernest Tubb and Minnie Pearl performed for two nights at Carnegie Hall in New York City. The Opry has been back three times since. In fact, we were back in March of this year. 1964, Opry member Tricia Yearwood was born in Monticello, Georgia. 1997, Mattel introduced Opry-inspired Barbie dolls. In 2008, John Conley invited Craig Morgan to become a member of the Grand Ole Opry. It was a surprise. Craig said yes. 2017, the Opry honored 40 years since Reba McEntire made her Opry debut. Carrie Underwood and Dolly Parton made surprise appearances for the occasion. 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Boot Barn is proud to support the Grand Ole Opry, the stage where country spirit lives and thrives. As the largest Western wear retailer in the nation, it is Boot Barn's honor to provide an unmatched selection of Western goods inspired by country spirit. 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Boot Barn looks forward to welcoming you into one of their stores very soon. Back to center stage, ladies and gentlemen, Larry, Steve, Rudy, the Gatlin Brothers.

0: Y'all were great. Thank you. This is the first time we were ever nominated for a Grammy Award. We were nominated for the Song of the Year. We won the very first time.
1: Yeah,
0: we lost the next 9 years in a row.
1: Oh.
0: I voted for us every single time. Oh, we love the Oak Ridge Boys, and Alabama, and Statler Brothers. I voted for Larry, Steve, and Rudy. That's what I did.
1: Yeah.
0: Sir, are you ready? Clear your throat. Get ready, baby. Get ready.
2: Wait a minute.
0: We didn't win anything for this.
2: No.
0: But it didn't really matter.

0: Yes, you are.
1: Thank you.
0: Gatlin Brothers, ladies and gentlemen. Well, we hope that you are enjoying your time here this evening at the Grand Ole Opry. Yes? No? Good. We hope you will come back. We have some exciting shows coming up in the next few days, few weeks. Our next show is coming up tomorrow night. Tomorrow night, Jamie Johnson will be here. Dina Carter, Gary Sinise, and the Lieutenant Dan Band will be here tomorrow night. And quite a few others. Tuesday of next week, it's our next installment of Opry 100 Honors. We mentioned this earlier in the show. We're going to be honoring Charlie Pride Tuesday night of next week, Darius Rucker, Pam Tillis, The War and Treaty, Neil McCoy, and Charlie's son Dion will all be with us on Tuesday night. Next Thursday, another edition of Opry Country Classics. Ashley McBride is going to be the spotlight artist a week from tonight. And if you want to look ahead a couple of weeks, the Opry birthday weekend is coming up, October 1st, 2nd, 3rd, and 4th. And we will have performances from Brad Paisley, Vince Gill, the Oak Ridge Boys, Susie Boggess, Ricky Skaggs, and many, many more. Tickets are available now for all of those shows at Opry.com. Well, this portion of tonight's Grand Ole Opry being brought to you by Gus Arendale and Springer Mountain Farms, the official chicken of the Grand Ole Opry. Don't laugh. We have something special for you tonight, courtesy of Springer Mountain Farms, the official chicken of the Grand Ole Opry. 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And one of you is about to win a $25 gift card to the Detroit Cowboy. Ooh. You guys are really good. Congratulations. Our winner is in Section 10. Row S, seat. Let me finish. Section 10, row S, seat number 4. Yeah, nothing there. Congratulations. An Opry ambassador is on the way with your card. And when you get to the Detroit Cowboy, be sure to order your favorite dish made with Springer Mountain Farms chicken, the official chicken of the Grand Ole Opry. Larry Gatlin, it is yours, sir.
1: Thanks, Mike. These announcers are our friends from WSM. They just do an incredible job. This wonderful family group from Texas, they joined the Opry in 1984. They're members of the Texas Country Music Hall of Fame. I know that's true because their plaque is in there beside ours.
2: That's right. We saw yours, too.
1: That's what I'm saying. And they are 2026 inductees into the Arkansas Country Music Hall of Fame. And their pop, the late, great Buck, he's looking down now. He's got a good seat. He was the piano player for in Abilene, Texas, for an old boy named Slim Willett.
2: That's right.
1: For his TV show back in 1954 and 5. Slim Willett had one claim to fame. He wrote, "Don't let stars get in your eyes. Don't let the moon break your heart." Buck was the piano player for that TV show and for Slim Willett. And we were little, Rudy, and 2, 4, and 6 years old back then, and remembered him and always had great memories of that. These folks are wonderful. Please welcome the Whites, and we're doing it for Pop.
3: Thank you, Larry. Thank you.

0: Thank you very much. Oh, thank you. We're having some fun up here. Somebody tell me what the words of that song are. We are sisters, as Larry was saying, and we came to the Grand Ole Opry as members in 1984 with our dad. Daddy had his dream come true when they put him on the Grand Ole Opry. And we're just honored to still be here and be a sister trio now. Go ahead and get you a little swig there, Pard. We are three of Buck's four daughters. He had all girls. He did. We thought the Lord might be trying to teach him patience. He gave him four daughters and one bathroom.
1: That is true.
0: He stood in the hall a lot, didn't he?
1: Yeah, we all did.
2: Next.
1: Well, we thought about what to do, and somebody asked for this song. It's the one that we got to do in the movie, Oh Brother, Where Art Thou?
0: Did y'all hear her say that?
1: She makes
0: she
1: me
0: said,
1: say it.
0: We did it in the movie, y'all. We were in the movie.
1: Yeah. Thank you. And you know what we liked about it? That they asked us to do a Carter family song. They were really the first family of country music. And they paved the road for all of us that came after. That and the fact that it was this particular song, because it was their theme song. They called it their theme song. But we loved it because of the message. It says to keep on the sunny side and to trust in the Savior always. And I'm telling you, we would not be here tonight without the Lord.
2: Amen.
1: He's been so good to us. He's helped us to get back to singing after Daddy went to heaven. He did not want us to stop, but we almost did stop because our hearts were hurting. But this Opry family and the people and the Lord helped us come back. So that we always, sometimes when we're up here singing, I can literally see our mom and daddy watching us from up there. And that's a good feeling because they taught us good things. This is one of the things they taught us is to keep on the sunny side.

0: sounded great.
1: Oh, yeah. Thank the Whites. That's wonderful. Oh, yeah. That's great. That's how you do that right there. That's how you do that. God bless you. And Buck is looking down and just smiling and praising the Lord. Give another nice hand to the Whites. They do a wonderful job for us here at Opry Classics. Take it away, Mikey.
2: Thank you, sir. Well, our friends at Montana Silversmiths know that it can be a thrill to be in the audience to see the Grand Ole Opry being performed live. Through the years, Opry audiences have seen some great stageware. Glitter and rhinestones. The names that come to mind are possibly Loretta Lynn, Porter Wagner. These days, you might think Lauren Elena or Kelsey Ballerini. If you look at one of the monitors here in the house, we're going to give you a quick look back at some memorable moments and some very shiny threads.

0: 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Well, if you used rideshare coming in tonight, when the show is over, when you leave the Opry House, take a right. There is a covered bridge right there. It's very well lit. It is between the Opry House and the Acuff House, WSM Radio. If you will just take that covered bridge, it'll take you right down to the area where all of the cabs and lifts and Ubers are gathering. Again, just leave the front door and then hang a quick right. And we want to remind you, let you know about a special tour that we are doing throughout the week. It is the Women of Country Tour here in the Opry House. It's a specialized 45-minute experience that celebrates the trailblazing ladies of country music. 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Once again, ladies and gentlemen, Larry Gatlin.
1: Hey, thanks, Mikey. What a great show we've had tonight. Wow. Our next performer is wonderful. She's had 5 songs reach number 1. She on the country Billboard country chart. She sold over 6 million albums. She wrote 10 of the 11 songs on her latest album. It's called Unbroke. Her podcast, Diving In Deep, charted in the top 15 podcasts on Apple. That is a big deal, friends and neighbors. She's had guests such as Martina McBride, Bobby Bones, Dennis Quaid, and many more. Please welcome Sarah Evans. Here she is.

Thank you so much. How's everybody doing at the Grand Ole Opry tonight? It's always such an honor to perform here every single time. I'm just so amazed that I'm standing on this stage. And have y'all had a good time tonight? This is Classic Country Night. And gosh, there's so many classic country songs. And this is Ben. He's my musical director, Ben Thompson. And I said, gosh, which one do we sing? And he said, well, why don't we do the Buck Owens tune, Tiger by the Tail, because I recorded that on my very first album that I ever recorded, Three Chords and the Truth. And I've performed that song here before, and it went over very well, so you better yell and scream and clap and dance and do it all again tonight. Thank you so much for having me. And here we go.

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1: Seventh. 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Great job. God bless you. I love you. Nice hand for Sarah. She is wonderful. Great band. Great song. All that energy. Beautiful lady. Take it away.
2: I will do that. Thank you. This is Opry Country Classics, presented by Humana. And again tonight, we are live on 650 AM WSM. Humana and the Grand Ole Opry enjoy celebrating special moments in the lives of members of our audience. We have a number of celebrations going on tonight. Want to welcome in Emery Rasmussens. Emery is here for the very first time. Emery is 6 months old. Katia Rasmussen is also here for the first time. They are in from Wisconsin. We have Wisconsin? Good deal. We have besties, Christy and Marla, are here from Oregon. It's a girls' trip celebrating their friendship. Ann and Mike are here from Florida. They're celebrating both of their birthdays tonight. Tammy Mason, happy 60th birthday, up from Jacksonville, Florida. We have Mike from Utah. Mike from North Carolina, who is celebrating his 61st birthday. Diane Brooks, happy 70th birthday. It's good to have you with us. It's an 80th birthday celebration for Florence Koyman, who is here from Indiana. Her first time at the Opry, she is here tonight with six of her kids. That's nice. Becky would like to wish the love of her life, Preston, a happy 31st anniversary. They are here from Alabama. Tanya and Bruce Hobner are here celebrating 32 years of marriage. I guess today is the actual anniversary date. Dale and Sue from Lexington, Kentucky, celebrating 49 years together. And Dennis and Sandy Sparks, 50 years together. They're celebrating with us here at the Grand Ole Opry. And if we could bring the house lights up, please, for a moment. Humana and the Grand Ole Opry would invite any of you who are here tonight who are military, whether you're active or a veteran, as you're able, would you stand, please, for just a moment and give us the opportunity to thank you for your service? Thank you very much. Thank you for your service. Thank you for being with us tonight here at the Grand Ole Opry. It's our honor to have you in the house tonight, and we hope that you will come back and visit us again real soon. If you'd like to learn more about Humana, the website is humana.com. From the Grand Ole Opry House, this is Opry Country Classics, presented by Humana. We're live on 650 AM WSM, and once again, Larry Gatt.
1: Hey, thanks, Mike. I want to, before we go and introduce this incredible performer, how about a nice hand for our crew? They do an incredible job out here for us. And I know Ricky's a, I tell our crew, Ricky, I tell them every night, I tell them, I say, we could do this without y'all, but we'd really have to sing and play loud. That's what I'm, this man's a Hall of Famer. I could tell you all he's done. You know what he's done. There's only one Ricky Skaggs Hall of Famer. Take it away, buddy. I'm going to turn this whole stage over to you.
3: Thank you, Larry.

Thank you so much. Great to be on the Classics night. I'm kind of a classic. Yeah, well, started having these number one country hits that we're doing for you tonight in 81. So 80s and 90s country is, that's the time everybody loves, but we like some stuff out there today too. But anyway, but it's really great to be here. And boy, what a nice crowd. Y'all have hung in like a hair in a biscuit. All night long. Oh, I knew I'd say the magic word biscuit and somebody'd come up out of there. All right, we'd love for y'all to sing along with us. We like sing-alongs. And so if you would, stand. No, you don't have to stand to sing, you know, but I hope you remember this one. We could probably do the first chorus, and y'all wouldn't have to sing, so you can learn the song. You know what I'm saying. Okay, here we go. Mel Tillis' song right here.

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Yeah, I was going to say. No, it's not. It's not a life for everybody. I'm thankful that I've had the life that I've had, and I'm thankful that I can still sing and still play. I'm 72. My hair is gray. Me and Miss Sharon's been married 45 years. Oh, yes. Love that woman. And we got grandchildren living in our house. Two little basement dwellers. Two and almost six. And they want to play music with Mama and Papa every night before bed. Oh, they know how to get a Mama and Papa going, I'm telling you now. Anyway, well, this is the classics night. That last song was a Mel Tillis tune that was recorded and had a big hit on by Webb Pierce. And this one here is a song written by the father of bluegrass music. He was 115 or 102, yeah, 100, I think it was 115 this past week on the 13th of September. And if I missed it a few years, Mr. Monroe, I'm sorry, but I don't have my notes here in front of me. But anyway, if it wasn't for Bill Monroe, there wouldn't be bluegrass music. So we're just thankful for him. And this is one of his great tunes right here. Uncle Penn, here we go.

Just bought this yesterday. What? Looks old. Tried to make it look like Mr. Monroe's that's in the Hall of Fame. Can go down there and see it. I think this one looks a little worse, actually. So, but anyway, I got to play Mr. Monroe's mandolin when I was 6 years old in Martha, Kentucky. Yeah, talk about old. I've done a lot of things. But, anyway, I want to do this song here for you that a dear friend of mine, Larry Cordell, great songwriter, he wrote this and got a lot of mailbox money on this song right here. This was another number one back when we were dependent on selling records, Larry. You remember that. They may be already gone, halfway down McGavick Pike. I don't know. But anyway, but we'll do this for old Cord. Yeah. The Highway 40 Blues, folks. Here we go.

0: 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I'm Mike Terry. Good night, everyone.
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4: The record heat streak continues. I'm WSB4, First Alert meteorologist Darius Mack. This week has been quite impressive as temperatures have been challenging records over the last few days. As we go throughout the rest of this evening, temperatures easing down into the 80s with mainly clear skies. It's going to be yet another very warm and muggy evening ahead. Remember, we still have that heat advisory that goes until about Saturday evening. Eventually, the heat backs off. More seasonable weather next week.
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0: It is a family tradition. That is Bo Sivas. My name is David Reed. This is WSM at Night from the Simply Superior Studios inside the Springer Mountain Farms Acuff House, just across the plaza from the Grand Old Opry. And it's fitting that on a night we celebrate Opry Country Classics, that we're also celebrating one of the most influential men in the history of country music, born on this day back in 1923 down in Mount Olive, Alabama. Hiram King Williams, the great Hank Williams, would have been 103 years old today, and we're going to celebrate him all night long here on WSM at Night. So if you love Hank, you have come to the right place tonight. We're going to celebrate the man where that family tradition started, and the tradition has strong ties to us here at WSM. Of course, Hank was a member of the Grand Ole Opry for a time, and also had the Mother's Best Flower Hour every weekday morning on WSM back in the day. So you're going to hear some things tonight you're not going to hear anywhere else on the radio, because we have such deep ties to Hank Williams and his legacy here on WSM. And I guess the natural place to start for us then would be his appearances on the Grand Ole Opry back in the day. They started back in 1949. His first appearance, his debut, was in June of that year. He played many, many encores of a song that he had out that was burning up the charts at the time, called Love Sick Blues. That has been lost to time, unfortunately, like so many great debuts and historical moments in the history of the Grand Ole Opry. But I do have something from later that year. This is the earliest surviving recording of Hank Williams on the Grand Ole Opry. This one comes from November the 12th of 1949. And the next voice you're going to hear is that of Red Foley.
1: Great feeling to say howdy to that famous Montgomery, Alabama singing personality, Hank Williams.

0: is the earliest surviving recording of Hank Williams from the stage of the Grand Ole Opry. You're going to change or I'm going to leave. My name is David Reed. This is WSM Tonight, and we are celebrating Hank Williams here on his birthday, born on September the 17th, 1923. And you heard the crowd's reaction there. I couldn't imagine being a part of that. Hank Williams, in his short 29 years on this earth, did more for country music than so many other influential artists could have done in two lifetimes, and we are celebrating him here tonight. And as I mentioned, his deep ties to WSM, not only the Grand Ole Opry, but between 1950 and 1951, every morning you could hear him right here on 650 AM WSM, the Air Castle of the South, 15-minute program called The Mother's Best Flowers Show, and that show ran for 72 episodes over those 2 years, and I thought I'd play a little bit of a portion of one of those shows for you, and the natural place to start would be with the very first Mother's Best Flower Hour. Here's Cousin Louie Buck.
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0: Oh, Lord, good Luigi.
1: The folks who make Mother's Best Flour, Mother's Best Farm Feeds, and the new Mother's Best Self-Rising Cornmeal bring you the one and only lovesick blues boy, Hank Williams, all the Mother's Best music makers, and yours truly, Mother's Best Little Boy.
2: Cousin Louie Pop!
1: Yeah, that's me, Cousin
3: Louie Pop. Beat you to it, didn't we?
1: You fellas are just so wide awake and scrappy this morning, don't know what I'm going to do with you. How about coming on in, everybody, and sitting down? I'll fix you up a mess of biscuits, huh?
3: Get over in the corner and get your apron on. Stir up a batch of that Mother's Best biscuit. Hit me a chord in A there, buddy. Come on. Just, yeah, A.
2: Yes, sir, it's Mother's Best biscuit time. There we go. We're going to go down about Louisiana. Louisiana, I said. Where the old Red River flows. Let's go.

0: where the old Red River flowed. And right here, right next to where the Cumberland River flows, is Cousin Luigi Buck. And
1: watch out now, watch out. Be careful, Buck.
0: I called you Luigi. Louie. Well, he's got some message here from our good sponsor, Mother's Best Biscuit Makers, okay?
2: That is Hank Williams from the very first Mother's Best Show. Back in 1950. My name is David Reed. This is WSM at Night, and we're celebrating the birthday of the great Hank Williams today, born on this day down in Alabama back in 1923. Well, we've heard the earliest recording that survives of Hank on the Grand Ole Opry. We heard a portion there of the Mother's Best Flower Hour. That was episode number one from 1950. So it's only fitting that we revisit his last performance on the stage of the Grand Ole Opry over the Ryman Auditorium. And it was hard to believe that on this day, 6 months from now, that Hank Williams would no longer be with us. Everyone in attendance that night had no idea that they were seeing Hank Williams, some of them for the first time, some of them for the only time, and all of them for the very last time. The date of this is July the 12th of 1952, Hank Williams' last performance from the stage of the Grand Ole Opry.
3: Neighbors, we have just got to have another song from our good buddy, Hank Williams, so let's make him welcome once again, will you? Here he is doing one of my favorites and one of yours too, called Honky Tonkin'.

That is Hank Williams from July the 12th of 1952, the last time he would perform on the stage of the Grand Old Opry. My name is David Reed. This is WSM Tonight, and we are celebrating Hank Williams on what would have been his 103rd birthday today. So plenty more Hank songs on the way for you all night long, and some songs about Hank as well mixed in there. And I told you earlier about the deep connection Hank Williams has with WSM and the Air Castle of the South. Let's go back to 1947. The very first song he ever released back in 1947 was a song that he recorded in the studios of WSM. That song did not chart, but it did sell well enough that Fred Rose went to bat for Hank Williams to get a contract with MGM Records. This song would be re-released in 1949 and put on the B-side of what would go on to become his very first number one song. I'll play that one for you coming up here in a little bit. But this was the first song ever released in the career of the great Hank Williams. Here he is with Never Again Will I Knock on Your Door.

0: It was the very first song ever released in the career of Hank Williams back from 1947. Never again will I knock on your door. My name is David Reed. This is WSM at Night. We are celebrating the birthday of Hank Williams, born on this day, September the 17th of 1923. And I mentioned that song was recorded inside the studios of WSM Radio back on 7th and Union. And this was before the days of the Drifting Cowboy Band. There were no Don Helms there, no Jerry Rivers, no Cedric Rainwater or Sammy Pruitt. He was actually backed by the Willis Brothers on the recording of that. And that song, again, did not chart, but it did so well enough that Fred Rose of Acuff Rose Publishing went to bat for Hank Williams and saw the potential that he had, and that potential he lived out in his short time here on Earth. And to this day, I know I started the conversation a couple of weeks ago, and we haven't got around to it yet, but the Mount Rushmore of country music, I know for sure there is one man on there. His name is Hank Williams, and that is who we are celebrating tonight. So if you love Hank Williams, you've come to the right place, because you're going to get all the Hank you can handle all the way up until 11:30 tonight. And I'm going to play a few songs written about Hank, a little more Hank Jr. in there as well, maybe a little David Allen Coe, some Alan Jackson as well. We're going to start rolling through some of the biggest hits in the career of Hank Williams, and this is one of my sentimental favorites that he recorded back in the day, and we still talk about the reference in this song to this day in song lyrics, and Hank Jr. certainly referenced it throughout the course of his career. So this is Hank Sr. and Lost Highway.
1: I'd like to start off here with a song that I recorded here not long ago. I think it's one of the prettiest ones I've ever recorded. Boys, if you will, a little tune called The Lost Highway.

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0: Friends, right now, here's our good friend again with a message for you, so you will listen to him just a minute. We'll be right back.
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0: we are setting the woods on fire tonight. Also going to do a little honky-tonking and definitely be moaning the blues as we celebrate the birthday of Hank Williams here on WSM at Night. My name is David Reed, and coming up on the other side, the very first song that ever charted in the history of Hank Williams as his birthday celebration continues next here on 650 AM WSM.
1: He broke barriers. He made history. And he became one of the most beloved voices country music has ever known. 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
6: NBC News Radio, I'm Scott Carr. A judge is ordering the Kennedy Center to give at least 30 days notice before any major renovations or demolition. This after President Trump threatened the National Performing Arts Center could be torn down if his name is not allowed to be displayed on it. New fencing and guards have been seen surrounding the center after its board voted to temporarily close it down. The nomination of Lance Schroyer to be the next director of ICE has been withdrawn by the White House. The former Oklahoma State Trooper had been picked by Homeland Security Secretary Mark Wayne Mullen. His nomination appears to have stalled in the Senate. A Republican lawmaker from Florida is saying President Trump is going too far with immigration enforcement operations. Congresswoman Maria Elvira Salazar says directly to Trump in a new campaign ad, "The same Hispanics who helped you get to the White House in 2024 feel betrayed today." Scott Carr, NBC News Radio.
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There he is. That is Hank. Just a moan in the blues. My name is David Reed. This is WSM at Night. We are celebrating Hank Williams here on his birthday, September the 17th of 1923. That's when Hiram King Williams was born down in Alabama. That song right there would go on to be a number one in the career of Hank. A little bit earlier, we heard from the very first single he ever released. About now, we hear the very first single that he ever released that charted. We're going to go to 1947. This one made it all the way to number four on the charts. It's Hank and Move It On Over.

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0: That's Hank, and I'm so lonesome I could cry. My name is David Reed. This is WSM at Night. That was the number two hit for Hank back in 1949, and I believe that is the first Hank Williams song I ever heard in my life. I was around 4 years old. That's really when I was discovering music and being around it a lot more, and about as far back as I can remember. It's getting further and further back by the day, but I do know it was inside my grandmother's house down in Spring Hill, so that means it was over the airways of 650 AM WSM. Now here I am all these years later getting to play Hank Williams for you here on the Air Castle of the South, and that's what we're doing all night long, playing Hank and some songs about Hank thrown in there. Change it up a little bit as we celebrate the man whose influence on country music cannot be overstated. I'm So Lonesome I Could Cry. It was actually the B-side to a song, a 45 or 78 back then, most likely. But I will play that other one coming up for you here in just a few minutes.
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That is Luke the Drifter. That one's fresh out of 1948. That's Hank, and I Saw the Light. We are celebrating Hank Williams on his birthday here tonight. My name is David Reed. This is WSM at Night. A little bit earlier, we heard the very first song that he had chart back in 1947, Move It On Over. Had several in the meantime that were out there. Still some of his most recognizable songs, including Honky Tonkin', Long Gone Daddy, and Mansion on a Hill. But it wouldn't be until 1949 that he would score his very first number one on the charts. It was the first single that they released in 1949 for Hank Williams. A song that would go on to define his career, and one of those that's, again, tied to WSM, because when he was on the Mother's Best Flower Hour in the morning with Cousin Louie Buck, Cousin Louie Buck always introduced him as that lovesick blues boy. So here's Hank with his very first number one, the Lovesick Blues.

She never closed her eyes in sleep till we were all in bed. And on party nights till we came home, she often sat and read. We little thought about it then, for we were young and gay. Just how much Mama worried when we children were away. We only knew she never slept, and when we were out at night, that she waited just to know that we'd all come home all right. Why, sometimes when we'd stay away till one or two or three, it seemed to us that Mama heard the turning of the key. For always when we'd step inside, she'd call and we'd reply. But we were all too young back then to understand the reason why. Until the last one had returned, she'd always keep a light. For Mama couldn't sleep until she'd kissed us all goodnight. She had to know that we were safe before she went to rest. But she seemed to fear the world might harm the one she loved the best. And once she said, when you are grown, to women and to men, perhaps I'll sleep the whole night through, I may be different then. And so it seemed that night and day we knew a mother's care. That always when we got back home we'd find her waiting there. Then came the night that we were called together round her bed. The children are all with you now, the kindly doctor said. And in her eyes there gleamed again that old-time tender light that told that she'd been waiting just to know we were all right. She smiled that old familiar smile and prayed to God to keep her children safe from harm throughout the years, and then she went to sleep. My dream is a treasure

0: Yeah, that's one that gives me goosebumps. That is Hank, and I dreamed about Mama last night. My name is David Reed. This is WSM at Night, and we are celebrating Hank all night long on his birthday here, born down in Alabama on September the 17th of 1923. Plenty more Hank on the way for you, but I wanted to stop to invite you to join my buddy Zach Bennett every Sunday morning for the WSM Gospel Hour, presented by the Museum of Christian and Gospel Music. 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
2: Yet another day with record temperatures, and we're looking at another warm and muggy night ahead. I'm WSMB4, First Alert Meteorologist Darius Mack. Temperatures will fall into the mid-70s overnight, early into your Friday morning. And we are going to be looking at mainly clear skies. The big news, of course, remains to be the heat. So we still have that heat advisory that goes through Saturday evening. Plan for another very hot day tomorrow. Highs near record territory, high of 99.

No blues hanging around tonight because we are honoring the great Hank Williams on his birthday. There he is with the blues come around. My name is David Reed. This is WSM at night. Got plenty more Hank on the way for you. If you haven't heard your favorite Hank Williams song just quite yet, I can guarantee you it is on the way. And it may be this one right here. Here he is with a long gone lonesome blues.

0: 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We're waking up
1: the country. I'll do the hosting, okay?

Yeah, I don't know about my bucket, but I do think my gas tank's got a hole in it. I've spent more time at a gas station the past 2 weeks than I have at a Waffle House, and I spend a lot of time at the Waffle House. My name is David Reed. This is WSM at Night. Is there something about the hot weather that makes your gas burn more? I don't know. That's my theory, and it is. It's been a hot one here in Middle Tennessee. No end in sight. So that's another reason to be praying for that fall weather. Where's the football weather? Football season's here. I need the weather to be here as well. Well, I'm glad that you are here on this Thursday night as we honor Hank Williams on his birthday. Still got plenty more Hank tunes all the way. Going to carry you all the way up into 11:30 tonight. Time now for another one of those number ones in Hank's career. This one from 1950. Why don't you love me?

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9: NBC News Radio, I'm Scott Carr. The White House has withdrawn its nomination for Lance Schroyer to be the next director of ICE. Schroyer had been picked by Homeland Security Secretary Mark Wayne Mullen. Schroyer's nomination appears to have stalled in the Senate. A federal judge is now giving a deadline to Attorney General Todd Blanche to comply with court orders over the release of information in the Epstein files. The judge is threatening contempt charges if Blanche does not comply, saying that Blanche and the Justice Department were not following court orders over redactions and requested documentation related to Epstein's activities. He's giving the DOJ until September 24th. A majority of Americans do believe AI could destroy humanity. A new Politico survey shows nearly 2 out of every 3 Americans are concerned artificial intelligence could pose grave risks to the future of mankind. This after several current and former heads of AI companies and engineers have warned about the dangers of the technology. Scott Carr, NBC News Radio.
0: WSM at Night with David Reed continues now. 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

I was thumbing from Montgomery. I had my guitar on my back. When a stranger stopped beside me in an antique Cadillac.

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Then he cried just south of Nashville, and he turned that car around. He said, "This is where you get off, boy, 'cause I'm going back to Alabama." As I stepped out of that Cadillac, I said, "Mister, many thanks." He said, "You don't have to call me Mister, Mister. The

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3: There's not a lot of women in country music that have gotten to graduate to that.

was number one for Hank back in 1952, Jambalaya. My name is David Reed. This is WSM Tonight, and we are celebrating the birthday of the great Hank Williams, born on this day, September the 17th, 1923, down in Alabama. And this next song would be the final one released prior to his death on New Year's Day in 1953. It was supposed to be a fun song, a little tongue-in-cheek, but it proved to be prophetic and very haunting following the events of that New Year's Day. This is Hank, and I'll never get out of this world alive.

0: That's Hank from 1952 and Half As Much. My name is David Reed. This is WSM at Night. We are celebrating Hank Williams here on his birthday tonight on WSM at Night. And coming up, I'll play for you back to back to back, three in a row, the final three number one songs in the career of Hank Williams. That's coming up for you next.
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1: 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Oh.

three number ones in the career of Hank Williams, all released in 1953 following his death. Kalijah, Your Cheating Heart, and Take These Chains From My Heart. My name is David Reed. This is WSM Tonight. Hope you've enjoyed celebrating Hank here tonight on his birthday. But before I got out of here, I wanted to play this one as well, because back in 1988, this was the cutting edge of technology in the recording industry and the country music video industry. Of course, I'm talking about Hank and Hank Jr. coming together on a song. Hank recorded this as part of a demo back in 1950, and then 38 years later, Hank Williams Jr. recorded his version of it. They put the two together and come up with a song where father and son got to sing on the same album. Now, this is something that can happen any day here in Nashville, around the world now. Of course, with AI, anything is possible, but that's a story for another day. But this was really big back in 1988, and I remember I was around, a big Hank Jr. fan, when this came out, and I'd listened to this song till the tape wore thin. So here they are. It's Hank and Hank Jr., and There's a Tear in My Beard.

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1: 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This is Bob Kessling with Pat Ryan. 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
4: NBC News Radio, I'm Scott Carr. The White House has withdrawn its nomination for Lance Schroyer to be the next director of ICE. The former Oklahoma State Trooper had been picked by Homeland Security Secretary Mark Wayne Mullen. His nomination appears to have stalled in the Senate. A Republican lawmaker from Florida is saying President Trump is going too far with immigration enforcement operations. Congresswoman Maria Elvira Salazar says directly to Trump in a new campaign ad, the same Hispanics who helped you get to the White House in 2024 feel betrayed today. She says she's not expecting the Trump administration to give immigrants amnesty, but a dignified life. The man who sprayed Minnesota Congresswoman Ilhan Omar with a syringe filled with apple cider vinegar has been sentenced to 14 months in prison. Anthony Kazmierczak has pled guilty to assaulting and interfering with a U.S. officer. Kazmierczak admitted he'd been planning the incident for weeks. Scott Carr, NBC News Radio.
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Hey there, it's Lexi Carter, just settling in for Late Nights with Lexi. I'll be here with you till 5 a.m. on the radio home of the Grand Ole Opry. 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

And it's Grand Ole Opry star Susie Boggess with Drive South on WSM. 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You can find us on Facebook, Instagram, TikTok, even YouTube. And we even live stream our morning show, The Kelly Sutton Show, each and every weekday morning from 7 to 10. You can see what happens behind the scenes during the show. And then, of course, you'll see when we're on air as well. It's pretty neat. 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
5: 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From the Springer Mountain Farms Weather Center, here's your first alert forecast.
6: Yet another day with record temperatures, and we're looking at another warm and muggy night ahead. I'm WSMB4, First Alert Meteorologist Darius Mack. Temperatures will fall into the mid-70s overnight, early into your Friday morning, and we are going to be looking at mainly clear skies. The big news, of course, remains to be the heat, so we still have that heat advisory that goes through Saturday evening. Plan for another very hot day tomorrow. Highs near record territory, high of 99.

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Bless the Broken Road from Rascal Flatts here on 650 AM WSM. Hey there, it's Lexi. Would love to hear from you. If you want to check in and let me know where you're listening from tonight, make a request. I'd love to play a song for you too, give you a shout out. So let me know what you're up to and where you're listening from at WSMRadio.com. We've got Cody Johnson, Brad Paisley, Gary Ellen, and Johnny Cash on the way. Here's Vince Gill on WSM. I'm

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7: NBC News Radio, I'm Tammy Trujillo. The White House is withdrawing its nomination for Lance Schroyer to be the next director of ICE. The former Marine and Oklahoma State Trooper had been picked by Homeland Security Secretary Mark Wayne Mullen. Schroyer was among a handful of other nomination withdrawals listed on the White House website on Thursday. His nomination appeared to have stalled in the Senate. A federal judge is giving a deadline to Attorney General Todd Blanch to comply with court orders over the release of information in the Epstein files. The judge threatened contempt charges if Blanch doesn't comply. He gave the DOJ until September 24th to provide the records. OpenAI has found 6 new reports of artificial intelligence models showing unexpected or concerning behavior. The ChatGPT maker reported models adding unrelated instructions for certain tasks, searching for exposed code to fabricate information, or uploading files to the internet to cite themselves. Tammy Trujillo, NBC News Radio.
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0: I'll Be Loving You from Miranda Lambert on WSM Radio. Just getting into another hour of country music here on the radio home of the Grand Ole Opry. 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

0: 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We're waking up
1: the country. I'll do the hosting, okay?

0: Low Cash and Wrong Hearts on 650 AM WSM. I'm Lexi Carter, always here with you in these late night and early morning hours at the radio home of the Grand Ole Opry. And our longtime morning man, Bill Cody, spent a lifetime sharing great country music and stories with all of us. 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
4: Yet another day with record temperatures, and we're looking at another warm and muggy night ahead. I'm WSMB4 First Alert Meteorologist Darius Mack. Temperatures will fall into the mid-70s overnight, early into your Friday morning, and we are going to be looking at mainly clear skies. The big news, of course, remains to be the heat, so we still have that heat advisory that goes through Saturday evening. Plan for another very hot day tomorrow. Highs near record territory, high of 99.

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Darius Rucker returns to the Opry stage. 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Here's Charlie Pride now.

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7: NBC News Radio, I'm Tammy Trujillo. President Trump says he's approaching a major crossroads in the Iran war. He spoke to Axios ahead of a planned meeting next week with leaders from six Gulf countries on the sidelines of the UN General Assembly in New York. Trump said he's deciding whether to restart attacks or bring the conflict to a close. The Kennedy Center is being ordered to give at least 30 days' notice before any major renovations or demolition. This comes after President Trump threatened the National Cultural Center could be torn down if his name isn't allowed to be displayed on it. Some of music's biggest names will be in Las Vegas this weekend for the iHeartRadio Music Festival. BTS, Benson Boone, Cardi B, Snoop Dogg, Muse, and Major Lazer will be among the acts hitting the stage Friday and Saturday. Both nights will stream on Disney Plus and Hulu starting at 10:30 p.m. Eastern. In Thursday night football, it was the Bills taming the Lions 41-31 to kick off week two of the NFL season. Tammy Trujillo, NBC News Radio.
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0: That is Molly Tuttle with The Highway Knows. She's an incredible instrumentalist, and now we know an incredible songwriter and vocalist as well. And she was recognized this week at the Americana Music Awards and Honors at the Ryman Auditorium. It was an incredible show, and she performed with her husband, Ketch Secor, of Old Crow Medicine Show. They've been married for about a month now, and she was just glowing on stage. She's certainly in one of those great seasons of life with lots to celebrate. And she's been so very busy touring, and now she's got a chance to soak it all in. But a big congratulations on Molly Tuttle for taking home an award last night at the Americana Music Awards and Honors here in Nashville. Coming up, we've got some great country music for you as we continue to get through these late night and early morning hours here in Music City. If you've got a request, I would love to hear from you. My name is Lexi Carter. I'm here every night with you on the radio home of the Opry. 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
4: Yet another day with record temperatures, and we're looking at another warm and muggy night ahead. I'm WSMB4, First Alert Meteorologist Darius Mack. Temperatures will fall into the mid-70s overnight, early into your Friday morning, and we are going to be looking at mainly clear skies. The big news, of course, remains to be the heat, so we still have that heat advisory that goes through Saturday evening. Plan for another very hot day tomorrow. Highs near record territory, high of 99.

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0: One of my favorites from Montgomery Gentry, that's Speed on WSM. Proud to be the radio home of the Grand Ole Opry. I'm Lexi Carter. 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
5: NBC News Radio, I'm Tammy Trujillo. A panel of human rights experts commissioned by the UN says they have reasonable grounds to believe the U.S. committed war crimes in Iran. The International Fact-Finding Mission submitted its report on Thursday, saying two airstrikes in late February on a southern city in Iran killed at least 178 civilians. The report said one of the strikes hit a school, killing dozens of children. The White House is withdrawing its nomination for Lance Schroyer to be the next director of ICE. The former Marine and Oklahoma State Trooper had been picked by Homeland Security Secretary Mark Wayne Mullen. Schroyer was among a handful of other nomination withdrawals listed on the White House website on Thursday. Psychedelic pop artist Peter Max has died at the age of 88. A family spokesperson said he passed in New York City after suffering from a long illness. His works were prevalent during the 1960s hippie movement here in the U.S. Max's work was often inspired by his love for astrology. Tammy Trujillo, NBC News Radio.
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He was on Good Morning America yesterday and last week announced that he will be going back out on tour and doing stadiums once again in 2027. That's Kenny Chesney, of course, on 650 AM WUSM. Already making plans for next summer? Why not, right? Still feels like summer here in the

WSM Radio. We've got a really, really great Opry lineup for tonight. Jamie Johnson and Ricky Skaggs as far as Opry members go. And then Eli Paperboy Reed and Swamp Dog showing off some Americana music for us as we wrap up Americana Fest Week here in Nashville. And then Gary Sinise and the Lieutenant Dan Band also making an appearance. And Dean Carter. What a great night it's going to be. 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He was

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0: That's Kane Brown with Backseat Driver on 650 AM WSM. 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
4: Yet another day with record temperatures, and we're looking at another warm and muggy night ahead. I'm WSMB4 First Alert Meteorologist Darius Mack. Temperatures will fall into the mid-70s overnight, early into your Friday morning, and we are going to be looking at mainly clear skies. The big news, of course, remains to be the heat, so we still have that heat advisory that goes through Saturday evening. Plan for another very hot day tomorrow. Highs near record territory, high of 99.

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Brooks and Dunn, the classic on WSM Radio. They just had two back-to-back shows at Bridgestone Arena here in Nashville last week. And then it's announced that they are going to be winning the Willie Nelson Lifetime Achievement Award at the CMA Awards coming up, which is so well-deserved. So congrats to the guys of Brooks and Dunn. I'm Lexi, and here's the Judds on WSM Radio. Dunn.

0: 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He's been a member of the Grand Ole Opry since 1982, and it's always great to see him back at the Opry. On tonight's lineup, Jamie Johnson, Dina Carter, Gary Sinise, and the Lieutenant Dan Van, along with some Americana artists as we wrap up Americana Fest Week here in Nashville. 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
4: NBC News Radio, I'm Mark Mayfield. The first court appearance for the woman accused of causing a deadly Los Angeles Metro bus crash that preceded a fatal news helicopter crash has been postponed for medical reasons. Authorities say 36-year-old Bailey Lynn Rios drove her SUV the wrong way, ran a red light, and crashed into a Metro bus on Tuesday. The White House is withdrawing its nomination for Lance Schroyer to be the next ICE director. Scott Carr has more.
5: The former Marine and Oklahoma State Trooper had been picked by Homeland Security Secretary Mark Wayne Mullen. Schroyer was among a handful of other nomination withdrawals listed on the White House website Thursday. Schroyer's nomination had appeared to have stalled in the Senate. A confirmation hearing had yet to be scheduled. In Washington, I'm Scott Carr.
4: And an F-16 pilot is said to be conscious and alert after their plane crashed in northern Michigan Thursday afternoon. Mark Mayfield, NBC News Radio.
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WSM Radio, Strong Enough to Bend from Tanya Tucker. Love that one so much. Was singing along to every word. I hope you were too. I'm Lexi Carter. It is finally Friday, and today, if you've got a Dutch Bros in your area, it is Dutch Bros Buck for Kids Day. So the company says $1 from every drink sold all day today will go to local organizations supporting children. It's an easy, practical way for you to give back, because if you're already stopping for your caffeine fix, that's a good way to do it. And I have a little bit of an addiction to Dutch Bros. I love the fact that you can get popping boba drinks. I don't know why. Does that make me extra? Perhaps. But they also have a really incredible cookie butter latte. So if you're looking for a treat today, go to Dutch Bros and treat yourself and help the kids. I'm Lexi Carter. We've got more great country music coming your way here on the radio, home of the Grand Ole Opry. So stick around for Sugarland, Pam Tillis, Garth Brooks, and Trace Adkins next.

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4: Yet another day with record temperatures, and we're looking at another warm and muggy night ahead. I'm WSMB4 First Alert Meteorologist Darius Mack. Temperatures will fall into the mid-70s overnight, early into your Friday morning. And we are going to be looking at mainly clear skies. The big news, of course, remains to be the heat. So we still have that heat advisory that goes through Saturday evening. Plan for another very hot day tomorrow. Highs near record territory, high of 99.

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Don't Tell Me What to Do from Opry star Pam Tillis on 650 AM WSM. Happy Friday to you. I'm Lexi Carter. Good morning if you are just starting your day. We've got lots of great music coming your way here on WSM. Our Bluegrass Breakfast, just minutes away.

0: Cabin Solo from Opry star Scotty McCreery here on 650 AM WSM. I'm Lexi Carter, and that about does it for me. So I'm going to head out, but I hope you have a great Friday and have a fabulous weekend, too. Stick around. WSM's Bluegrass Breakfast is on the way. Flat Lonesome starts things off, but we've also got Bill Monroe, the Del McCreery Band, Vince Gill, Dan Tominski Band, and more, all inside an hour of nothing but bluegrass, helping you get your day started here on the radio home of the Grand Ole Opry, 650 AM WSM.
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2: I'm Zach Bennett with today's Pure American Country Radio Minute for Friday, September 18th. And on this date in 1967, Dolly Parton's first solo album, Hello, I'm Dolly, was released by Monument Records. That date lands a little differently this year. Of course, Dolly died August 25th at the age of 80, and there's really no way to fit her life into 1 minute. So maybe the right thing to do today is simply go back to the beginning. Hello, I'm Dolly included her first two country chart singles, Dumb Blonde and Something Fishy. Dolly wrote or co-wrote 10 of the album's 12 songs, many with her uncle, Bill Owens. She had also just joined Porter Wagoner's television show, and suddenly, a much larger audience was learning her name. 59 years later, that album title sounds almost impossibly simple. Hello, I'm Dolly. Country music would never need another introduction. I'm Zach Bennett, remembering Dolly today, and that's the Pure American Country Radio Minute.
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5: NBC News Radio, I'm Mark Mayfield. President Trump says he's approaching a major crossroads in the Iran war. Chris Caraggio has more.
6: He spoke to Axios ahead of a planned meeting next week with leaders from six Gulf countries on the sidelines of the UN General Assembly in New York. Trump said he's deciding whether to restart attacks or bring the conflict to a close. Trump said he wants to use the upcoming meeting to hear directly from regional allies. I'm Chris Caraggio.
5: A medical issue has delayed the first court appearance for the woman accused of causing a deadly Los Angeles Metro bus crash that was later followed by a fatal news helicopter crash. Authorities say Bailey Lynn Rios was driving the wrong way and ran a red light before crashing into a Metro bus, killing two people. And OpenAI is reporting six new cases of AI models displaying unexpected or concerning behavior as pressure grows on technology companies to be more transparent. Mark Mayfield, NBC News Radio.
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1: up the country. I'll do the hosting, okay?

0: Hello, friends. 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
1: 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I was born for a purpose. To bring you hope. To guide you out of darkness. To stand by you as you rediscover life. 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You hold me when you're afraid. Whisper that I saved you. With me by your side, no challenge is too great. No night too dark. I'm your guide, your companion, your friend, your light. A dog? I'm not. With me, you see the world again.
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1: From the Springer Mountain Farms Weather Center, here's your first alert forecast.
2: Yet another day with record temperatures, and we're looking at another warm and muggy night ahead. I'm WSMB4, First Alert Meteorologist Darius Mack. Temperatures will fall into the mid-70s overnight, early into your Friday morning, and we are going to be looking at mainly clear skies. The big news, of course, remains to be the heat, so we still have that heat advisory that goes through Saturday evening. Plan for another very hot day tomorrow. Highs near record territory, high of 99.

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2: NBC News Radio, I'm Michael Kastner. President Trump says he's undecided on whether or not he should annihilate the Iranian regime. In an interview with Axios that was published Thursday, Trump reportedly said, in his words, "I have a big decision coming up. Do I want to go in and annihilate them or do I not?" He added, "It's a big decision. Anything could happen with me." The Kennedy Center is being ordered to give at least 30 days' notice before any major renovations or demolition. This comes after President Trump threatened the National Cultural Center could be torn down if his name isn't allowed to be displayed on it. Some of music's biggest names will be in Las Vegas this weekend for the iHeart Music Festival. BTS, Benson Boone, Cardi B, Snoop Dogg, and Muse will all be hitting the stage over Friday and Saturday. Both nights will stream on Disney Plus and Hulu. Michael Kastner, NBC News Radio.
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1: From the Springer Mountain Farms Weather Center, here's your First Alert forecast.
4: I'm WSMV4 First Alert meteorologist Stefano DiPietro. Hot and humid today. Temperatures upper 90s. A heat index over 100 this afternoon under a mostly sunny sky. Tonight we're down to the 70s. Tomorrow we're also in the upper 90s with a heat index over 100 degrees. Maybe an isolated shower or thunderstorm in the plateau. Most of us are dry. Saturday night we're also in the 70s. Sunday it's in the upper 90s. A heat index well over 100 degrees once again and a partly cloudy sky. Monday we fall back into the mid 90s and maybe a stray shower or thunderstorm. Rest of next week, look for temperatures to fall into the 80s.
5: Oh, 80s will feel nice. It's 76 right now in America's Music City. Week 2 of the NFL kicked off last night in Buffalo, and the Bills officially debuted their $2.1 billion Highmark Stadium, the first regular season game to be played there. And boy, Josh Allen put on a show. He threw for 3 touchdowns, he ran for 2 scores, and the Bills beat the Detroit Lions 41-31. It was 27-7 in the second quarter before Detroit kind of made it interesting. Closer to home, the Titans will try and go for their first win of the year, but it won't be easy. They host the Philadelphia Eagles on Sunday. That's a noon kickoff at Nissan Stadium. And in college football last night, one game in the ACC, Pitt a winner over Syracuse 27-13. Tonight in the top 25, fifth-ranked Miami on the road in Winston-Salem, North Carolina to take on Wake Forest. That's sports.
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1: I just wish I was in the meeting where someone said, hey, you know who we need to book for the kids' spelling bee?
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0: Good morning, everybody. Get your coffee ready because it's Friday. Oh, coffee is always good, but it's better on a Friday. Just feels right. I've been switching up the creamers lately.
1: Really? What are we doing?
0: Well, I've done it before, but it's come back in rotation. The brown sugar shaken espresso, but it's oat milk from Starbucks.
1: That's a really good one.
0: Yeah, it's a good one.
1: Yeah.
0: Oh, by the way, update. Thank you to our friends on the interwebs. Everybody, Instagram, Facebook. I told them about my quandary. I love Silk oatmeal creamer, but it's oatmeal cookie flavor.
1: Mm-hmm.
0: And I had somebody tell me about it, and I went and got 3 cartons of it.
1: Wow.
0: I'm loaded.
1: All right.
0: So as soon as I finish off this Starbucks one, there's probably more creamer in my refrigerator than anything else.
1: I've actually started a new creamer this week as well. It's a no sugar added birthday cake from Coffee Mate. It's quite good.
0: Nice.
1: Yeah. Quite good.
0: So birthday cake, is it just like a vanilla cake?
1: Or? It's a little vanilla, but it's almost got like a little sprinkle flavor to it. It's different than the vanilla. It's different enough from the vanilla that it's its own thing.
0: I was going to say, it just feels like that would just be vanilla. So,
1: yeah.
0: And I'm dangerously close to doing a pumpkin spice flavor, but I'm not there yet.
1: I just can't.
0: I went into Sprouts yesterday. I saw they had all their pumpkin spice creamers out, and I was like, do I do this? But I feel like once you do it, you can't go back.
1: No, it's an insane amount of companies that do the pumpkin spice. Everybody now has their own pumpkin spice.
0: Right.
1: Yeah.
0: So I'm not there yet, but I am excited that I do have my oatmeal cookie back.
1: Right. You know, even better though than the first cup of coffee on a Friday?
0: What?
1: The first cup of coffee on a Saturday.
0: Ooh.
1: Yes. So we're 24 hours away from that.
0: 24 hours away.
1: And I still have an Opry show to work.
0: Also, we have an update on baby squirrel Buckshot Jones.
1: Oh, yes.
0: Updates are on the way.
1: Mm-hmm.
0: So thank you for being with us. Today we're doing This or That Country Edition.
1: Ooh. So give an example so people know what that means.
0: Kenny Chesney or Toby Keith?
1: Oh, I see.
0: I'm going to make you choose.
1: Oh, Chesney.
0: It's a hard way. Oh, it's a hard way to go out this Friday, but you know.
1: Other than I want to talk about me.
0: Yeah.
1: But there's
0: that's a good one.
1: Yeah, that's
0: it's
1: a tough
0: good one.
1: Yeah.
0: So yeah, we're going to make you make some tough life choices. It's all coming up right here on the Kelly Sutton Show on WSM.
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0: That's one of the few times she actually says the city with an O at the end. Because it's
1: Laredo. Somewhere over Laredo.
0: Yeah.
2: Laredo.
0: That one doesn't have a cool dance to it, though.
1: Like, it doesn't, but it's still.
0: Phone Keys, Wallet, and You.
1: CMA nominated.
0: No, it's a great song. It's a great song.
1: Yeah. Lainey Wilson this morning.
0: She's your host, right?
1: She's our host for the 60th annual ACM or CMA Awards. Whoops. Sorry, CMA.
0: Don't do that.
1: 60th annual CMA Awards. That's going to be happening November 18th. And they're going to be taping some specials here, I think, next week. So there's going to be like another one of those specials that happens before the awards.
0: Oh, okay. Cool.
1: Yeah. I'm going to be a part of that.
0: I was going to say, are you involved?
1: I am.
0: Can you say anything more?
1: No.
0: Okay.
1: That I can tell you that much.
0: All right. Well, that's cool. Just in and of itself.
1: It is. It's very cool. Well, we've got an amazing show lined up

0: Incredible. And the crowd at the Ryman, I think, gave her a standing ovation, to which she responded, "Well, that got a much better reaction here than it does in some cities where I play this song."
1: Oh.
0: So, but it officially comes out today.
1: Well, yeah. We are giving you an update right now, Baby Squirrel, Buckshot Jones.
0: Yes.
1: So soon after we went off the air yesterday, well, mm-hmm. let's back up. Aaron Cooper saw a baby squirrel that looked like he might be a little lost and kind mm-hmm. of in distress. So he was behind our studio. Mm-hmm. She left some water out for him. Well, as we got off the air yesterday, we talked all about it. Our friend Billy Dean brought us walnuts and peanuts and all kinds right. of things to feed to the squirrel. One of our friends, who is one of our tour guides, waved us down and said, "He's out here." And we walked outside. Annie and I walked outside, and I put down an apple slice, and Uncle Buck ran straight to me. Mm-hmm. We're calling him Uncle Buck for short.
0: Okay.
1: Ran straight to me, up my leg, and sat in my hand eating an apple slice.
0: Yeah, he's a sweet boy.
1: He is a sweet, yeah. sweet boy. Annie got snuggle. We all got snuggle time with this baby squirrel.
0: Yeah.
2: Everyone gets snuggles with the baby.
1: He's a baby.
2: He's and a baby.
1: I just can't tell. Like, I mean, is his mom still around or
0: know.
1: Is he just on his own right now and trying to navigate life? We did determine he's probably like between 5 and maybe 6 weeks old because he doesn't have his front teeth yet, and the front teeth start coming in at 6 weeks.
0: Yeah, he's too young to eat the pistachios or the yeah. peanuts or anything. So
2: yeah,
0: he's been gnawing on an apple.
1: Yeah. But he's been making some good work of the apple.
0: It's good. Yeah.
1: So he's getting a little little food in his tummy. But oh my gosh, he's so sweet. We've got all kinds of pictures over on Instagram. Make sure you're following us. You can find us at WSM Radio. So we're going to post it there. But then individually, I'm the Kelly Sutton. You are Charlie. Are you Charlie WSM?
0: Where?
1: On Instagram.
0: Yes.
1: Charlie WSM. Annie on Twitter. But it's actually on Instagram, so
2: yes,
1: you can find her and
2: my
1: follow
2: Instagram.
1: It's her Instagram handle. And we're doing This or That Country Edition. So This or That, Charlie Maddox, Chris Stapleton or Eric Church?
0: Oh,
2: ooh.
0: Gosh, Eric Church.
2: Chris Stapleton.
0: Oh, yeah. Okay. All right. That was a good one, though.
1: That's a good one.
0: Yeah.
1: I'm going to go, like, that's a daily, that you got to be in a mood, like, there's a certain mood for Eric Church and there's a certain mood for Chris Stapleton.
0: Sure. Yeah.
1: Can we just play them both?
0: No, you have to pick.
1: Okay. I'm going to go Stapleton.
0: I thought so.
1: All
0: okay.
1: Right. Stapleton.
0: All right.
1: There you go. Play This or That with us. Give us a call. 615-737-9650.
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1: Good Friday morning. This is Holly Thompson with your WSMV 4 News Update. A driver is dead this morning, hit and killed while helping others involved in a multi-vehicle crash overnight. This happened on I-24 West. We know five vehicles were involved altogether. Two of them were semis. One driver had gotten out of his car to help others involved in the crash and then was hit by a passing vehicle. That person was rushed to the hospital where they later died. We know four others were hospitalized. Tennessee Highway Patrol is now investigating. Crews this morning continued to assess the damage at an East Nashville grocery store. Now, it was badly damaged by a man who was supposed to be making a delivery. The front doors of the Gallatin Avenue Aldi were smashed in by a semi-truck. Metro Police say Christopher Scruggs told officers he drove into the store on purpose with his truck full of food for the store. Scruggs is now facing felony vandalism charges after officers say he caused more than $250,000 worth of damage. Today, the city of Murfreesboro hosting Live in the Borough, and a special guest set to make an appearance. Murfreesboro native Jordan McCullough was a runner-up in last season's American Idol competition. He placed second overall. They'll have more local talent performing this evening, and you can get your tickets at liveintheborough.org. September 25th has now been declared Dolly Day in Nashville. The date, 925, is a nod to Dolly's hit song. 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City leaders say they want to honor Dolly's generosity, kindness, and entrepreneurial spirit. 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
3: I'm WSMV4 First Alert meteorologist Stefano DiPietro. Hot and humid today. Temperatures upper 90s. A heat index over 100 this afternoon under a mostly sunny sky. Tonight we're down to the 70s. Tomorrow we're also in the upper 90s with a heat index over 100 degrees. Maybe an isolated shower or thunderstorm in the plateau. Most of us are dry. Saturday night we're also in the 70s. Sunday it's in the upper 90s. A heat index well over 100 degrees once again and a partly cloudy sky. Monday we fall back into the mid 90s and maybe a stray shower or thunderstorm. Rest of next week, look for temperatures to fall into the 80s.
4: 77 right now on this Friday morning. In sports, the Braves had Thursday off. They will start a series tonight on the road against the Houston Astros. Rough couple of nights for the Nashville Sounds as they this is their final homestand of the season. And boy, the fans the last two nights, not much to enjoy unless you're rooting for the visiting Memphis Redbirds. Earlier this week, Wednesday night, the Redbirds beat Nashville 11-1. Last night, it was 14-1. So 25-2, Memphis has outscored Nashville in the last two games. They'll play again tonight, fireworks after the game. Week two of the NFL in Buffalo last night. The week kicked off at the new Highmark Stadium, $2.1 billion. And Josh Allen put on a show. Threw for three scores, ran for two touchdowns. The Bills beat the Lions 41-31. Titans play the Eagles Sunday, looking for their first win. That's a noon kickoff at Nissan Stadium.

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1: We're going to do you one from the singing ranger, Hank Snow. 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

0: Thank you very much, friends and neighbors. 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
4: Nashville. NBC News Radio, I'm Michael Kastner. President Trump says he's undecided on whether or not he should annihilate the Iranian regime. In an interview with Axios that was published Thursday, Trump reportedly said, in his words, "I have a big decision coming up. Do I want to go in and annihilate them or do I not?" He added, "It's a big decision. Anything could happen with me." The Kennedy Center is being ordered to give at least 30 days notice before any major renovations or demolition. This comes after President Trump threatened the National Cultural Center could be torn down if his name isn't allowed to be displayed on it. Some of music's biggest names will be in Las Vegas this weekend for the iHeart Music Festival. BTS, Benson Boone, Cardi B, Snoop Dogg, and Muse will all be hitting the stage over Friday and Saturday. Both nights will stream on Disney Plus and Hulu. Michael Kastner, NBC News Radio.
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6: I'm WSMV4 First Alert meteorologist Stefano DiPietro. Hot and humid today. Temperatures upper 90s. A heat index over 100 this afternoon under a mostly sunny sky. Tonight we're down to the 70s. Tomorrow we're also in the upper 90s with a heat index over 100 degrees. Maybe an isolated shower or thunderstorm in the plateau. Most of us are dry. Saturday night we're also in the 70s. Sunday it's in the upper 90s. A heat index well over 100 degrees once again and a partly cloudy sky. Monday we fall back into the mid 90s and maybe a stray shower or thunderstorm. Rest of next week, look for temperatures to fall into the 80s.
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7: Well, they came in, they saw, they conquered. Fourth place finishers. You know what? That is a respectable showing in your very first cow milking competition.
8: Thank you.
7: Congratulations.
8: Yeah.
9: Anything other than last, I was going to be happy with.
7: There were
9: so
7: eight.
9: Fourth.
7: Eight teams?
9: Yeah, we finished fourth.
7: Okay.
9: We in 3 minutes, we milked 13 and a half ounces of milk out of champion our mother cow.
7: That's pretty good.
9: Yeah, I thought so too.
7: Yeah. Was it harder than you thought?
9: No, it was easy. Well, I was afraid I wasn't going to get anything. And but Annie was better than me. But still, I was happy.
8: It took a lot of continuous strength.
9: Like your arm is tired by
8: the bottom of your hand.
9: Yeah.
8: And it really is true. Like I had a lot of people tell us
7: top to bottom,
8: top finger to bottom finger. You really got to get that last squeeze.
9: Right.
8: I really think that next year we can return with a vengeance.
7: Oh, good. Okay.
9: Yeah.
7: All right. So this was just like, we're getting our feet wet. We're figuring it out. Next year strategy game plan. Did the theme play into it at all? Was there any theming?
8: So it would have been hysterical had we gone with one of the few themes that I had come up with, because he said t-shirt and jeans. and that's basically what everyone was wearing. I had a couple ideas.
9: Except Jennifer Krause over at Channel 5 came in the full cow costume.
7: See, I knew somebody was going to bring it. Right. I just didn't know who it was going to be.
8: Yeah.
7: Okay. All right.
8: Yeah. We have ideas already for next year for our theme. And
9: by we, that means Annie.
8: No, okay. You literally came up with it.
9: I did. What was our theme?
7: Well, don't give it away.
8: Okay. Right.
7: Well, it needs to stand to wraps.
9: Yeah.
7: Question.
8: One thing about Charlie is he loves to give things away. Like,
7: sure does.
8: We would get a tip from someone.
7: That's why I can't tell him anything.
8: He would just repeat it, yell it. And then I'd be like, okay. I'd whisper to him. I'm like, look at that guy. He's getting so much milk. Like, watch that guy. And he goes, this guy over here. I should watch this guy because he's doing really well. I'm like, zip it.
7: Are you talking about this one, Annie?
8: Yeah.
7: This guy right here? Right. The one with the hat?
9: A little bit of that.
8: But
9: there was a little bit of that.
8: It was all in good fun because we had so much fun. I think there was nonstop laughter. I have some good videos.
7: Okay, good. That's awesome.
9: All right. Good morning to our friend Lydia Lenker. She was in charge of the whole thing. So
8: fun.
9: Yes.
7: That's amazing.
9: So, yeah, I got a little reprimanded.
7: Oh?
9: Yeah. She goes, I saw you, heard you on the air this morning dissing our contest. So.
7: Dissing?
9: So I'm just a little, me.
7: Oh,
9: not you.
7: Okay.
9: You,
7: yeah. I was like, I wasn't dissing.
9: No, I was a little bit of a curmudgeon.
7: Okay. I do have a question.
9: Yes.
7: Now, again, I'm not trying to be pageant mom here, but I do have questions.
9: But there were pageant
8: people
9: there.
8: The pageant girls were there. Kelly, we thought of you.
9: Yeah. I pointed at one. I go, there's a 4-year-old Kelly right there.
7: Right there.
9: Yeah.
8: She was sitting nice. She was.
9: She
8: really
9: was. Good posture.
7: Good posture. Yeah. She had her legs crossed. Did she have on frilly socks?
9: I don't really remember. Okay. I saw the crown.
8: Anyway. She had a tiara.
9: Yeah.
7: Neither here nor there. But I do wonder, okay, so since Jennifer Krause came in a costume, where did her team play?
9: Oh, we beat them.
7: Okay.
9: Yeah.
7: All right.
8: Well, so in her defense, she had the kicking cow. There was one cow that was a little angry and was kicking.
9: Yeah.
7: Okay. All right.
8: She was in the second round with that cow, so that cow was a little calmed down.
9: Yeah.
8: But she was having she's first time mom, the cow. Yeah.
7: Okay.
8: And she was being nervous.
9: She was the prettiest cow, though. She was a beautiful
8: stunning
9: cow, as cows go. Yes.
7: Doesn't it make you fall in love with cows?
8: Yes, absolutely. And then there were baby cows that we could pet at the fair. Oh. They're there all weekend. So if you want to go pet a cow, they give kisses.
7: Yeah.
9: Yeah.
7: Those big tongues, though.
9: Very rough.
7: I was going to say, it's like a really
8: big cat's tongue.
7: Yes.
9: Yeah. And you don't expect it to be the color it's going to be. Like,
8: blue.
9: You think it's going to be, think it's going to be pink or something tongue-like.
8: It comes out black.
9: Yeah. It's like, ooh.
7: Coming at you.
9: Okay, yeah. They had cool rabbits, too. I've decided at some point in my life I would like a Flemish giant.
7: I had one.
9: A Flemish giant?
7: Growing up.
9: No.
7: Massive.
9: Yes, he was like 20, he's bigger than Maybell.
7: I don't think that mine was an actual Flemish giant, but it was a mix because her name was Coco, and she was massive.
9: And this guy's back paws were about the size of that.
7: Yeah, they're like dogs.
9: Yeah.
7: And I had a rabbit for 10 years that I had that lived in the house and went in a litter box. Yeah.
8: I had one as well.
7: And they're sweet. They're really sweet.
9: Yeah.
7: But they can be very destructive too.
9: Well, there's that. Yeah.
8: Yeah. Cotton would chew up all the board games.
7: Oh, baseboards, phone line.
9: Oh.
7: I had the rabbit chew through the 220 that went to our dryer. And Paul found him and reached back there, and it shocked Paul and sent him across the room. The fact that my rabbit chewed through a cord that went to the dryer and did not die, I don't know how that happened. But yeah.
8: Rabbits were quite indestructible. Mine just chew up board games and the hands off of all my Barbies.
9: Have I ever told you Oh. So. Wow. That's very Barbie. Selective.
8: I know. I had a couple of.
7: Yeah.
8: Barbies hand and footless.
9: Have I told you my University of Miami rabbit story?
7: I don't know.
9: It's a great, seriously, it's a great okay. story. So my girlfriend in college was Christina Gonzalez from Venezuela. And her mom truly was one of those people who had visions, right? And
7: wow. Right. Okay.
9: And I remember one time in the dorm room, seriously, like 2:30 in the morning, the phone ringing and her mom saying, check, Christina, check the rabbit. Because she had the pet rabbit. And the rabbit was chewing through an electrical cord. And easily could have started a fire in the dorm room at like 2:30 in the morning.
7: Check the rabbit.
9: She woke up with this vision, says, check the rabbit.
7: Oh, my gosh. Yeah. Ooh.
9: I know, right?
7: Okay. Yeah. Well, there you go. Mm-hmm. We've gone off on a tangent. Hopefully you are still listening. Yes. Hello and good morning, mm-hmm. everybody. We've got an amazing show lined up for you. Brandi Clark is coming in today.
9: Oh, so excited.
7: I just love her so mm-hmm. very much. We've got lots to talk about, including new music.
9: I heard her do it. At the Ryman on the Mary Chapin Carpenter tour this summer. And I knew, I thought, this is a great, great song. So it's officially out today. It's called American Roots.
7: Oh.
9: So we'll play that and then we'll rewind to some stuff. I'm sure we'll talk shucked.
7: You know, I'm talking shucked. I should have brought my mug. I have a shucked mug.
9: You know, she was recently named by the New York Times one of the 30 greatest living songwriters on the planet.
7: That's good.
9: That's pretty good.
7: That's pretty good.
9: Yeah.
7: Yeah. We got that coming up. Yeah. Also, we're going to jump in the time machine. We have some tickets to give away. If you want to do Americana Fest tonight and this weekend, we have your last chance to win tickets today. That is all coming up. And squirrel updates.
9: Oh, yeah.
7: Lots of squirrel updates.
9: I got Ray Stevens scheduled for about a half hour.
7: Oh,
9: so
7: great.
9: Maybe we'll give the update and then play the revival.
7: Our baby squirrel, Buckshot Jones.
9: Yeah.
7: Named
9: It's a Good Ending
7: by Billy Dean. It's a good ending.
9: We think, anyway.
7: Thank you, Billy Dean, for coming in yesterday and bringing all kinds of food and giving our squirrel his name, Buckshot Jones.
9: Yeah.
7: Here's a different song from Billy Dean. This one is not Buckshot Jones. This is Let Them Be Little.
10: Y'all, I've got this song that I wrote with my good friend Richie McDonald from the group Lone Star. We wrote this about our kids, and the song is called Let Them Be Little. And I don't know if you've heard it. Maybe you've heard it back in the day. But a funny story about it, my kids were really close in age, and they fought like cats and dogs. Larry, I mean, there was no peace in the home. They were real close in age, and I didn't think they'd ever grow up and love each other. And so I had this song out on the radio, and I needed to go out and promote the song, so I left my kids with my mom, who was in her 80s at the time, the toughest person I've ever known. That generation, tough. I went to pick them up on Monday after going out and promoting the song, Let Them Be Little. And I said, Mom, how did it go? She goes, honey, I heard that new song on the radio and I'm proud of you. It's got a good message. But I'm going to tell you right now, you can let yours be little somewhere else. We'll do it for you now.

Ain't that right, Larry Wayne? I've never felt so much in one little tender touch. And I live for those kisses.

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5: All right, good morning, everybody. Welcome in. We're happy to have you along on this fine Friday morning with our fourth place finishers in the cow milking competition, Charlie and Annie. Did you have a team name? Did you go with Channy?
6: No, we were just WSM.
7: Yeah.
5: Okay.
7: Well, yeah. Or Opry.
6: Opry. They kept calling us the Team Opry.
7: Yeah.
5: And that's fine, too.
7: Yeah.
5: Whatever.
7: Yeah. How did Joe, Annie...
6: Annie Nay.
7: Yeah. Well, we called you that for 3 years till you finally told us. So.
5: Okay.
6: Well, so what can you do? He said Annie Nay and Charlie Maddox. And then he talked to Charlie, like interviewed Charlie on the mic. And I was Jeff Lever. So it's okay, though.
5: He Joe said, Dubin. What were you thinking, man?
6: He
5: Come
6: was
5: on.
6: Like, Charlie, you're so great. How many years have you been in Nashville? We love you, Charlie. Good luck, Charlie. And I was like,
7: it was hard to argue with any of that.
6: And then I carried our team.
7: Yeah. Oh, no, wait a minute.
6: No, not fully.
7: You were better than me, but I was okay.
6: Yeah, he wasn't bad. I mean, hey, we came in fourth place.
7: Yeah.
5: So was it like you went and then he went?
7: No, at the same time. 3 minutes at the same time.
6: One hand on the bucket each, one hand on an udder.
7: Yeah.
6: Each.
7: Well, there's only one udder.
6: One hand on a teat.
5: Thank you. I wasn't going to say it. No, I was hoping you would say it.
7: That's it just makes me giggle every time.
5: Charlie.
6: A child.
7: I know. I'm such a, like, 9-year-old.
5: It's a cow, Charlie. It's
7: I know.
5: A cow. Holy cow.
7: Sorry.
5: I'm all
7: blushing
5: right.
7: now.
6: Charlie blushing at teat is.
5: Every farmer out there right now is like.
7: I know.
5: It's not even funny.
7: No.
6: Well, our guy stopped at the end.
7: Yeah, this is
6: you
7: true.
6: You had three
7: I
6: minutes.
7: I got a little lectured at the end.
6: And our guy, like, because every cow's owner was there.
5: Was there.
6: So that they were comfortable.
7: Yeah. All from Lewisburg.
6: And our cow's owner was a really nice guy, and he said, hold this cow. I'm going to talk to him about what he did wrong.
7: Yeah, show him what he did wrong.
6: So I'm going to, so now
5: I'm going to give you a lesson.
6: So now I'm holding a cow. Mm-hmm. I don't know how to hold any animal from a farm or that isn't a dog.
7: Yeah. No, she wasn't really going anywhere, though, was she?
6: She was walking towards me, and the man was like, no, no, no, no. And I'm like, well, I don't know how to keep her still. Stay still, lady. Like, what are you supposed to say? And then he showed Charles for like 35 seconds how he could have milked the cow. And I was like, honestly, too little too late. You should have jumped right in there.
7: Yeah, you need some help earlier.
6: Yeah. So next year, that's it.
5: That's it.
6: Mark my words.
7: It was fun.
5: I have one more follow-up question. Okay. I can leave the cow alone.
7: All right.
5: Did they give trophies?
7: Yeah, only for first place.
6: Oh, my gosh.
7: We all got posters.
5: Okay.
6: Yeah, we all
7: got Nashville Fair posters, but there was a trophy for first place.
5: What did the trophy look like?
6: It was like a trophy, like a chalice trophy with a cow on top.
7: Yeah.
5: Oh, okay.
6: I know. Yeah. And that's why next year.
7: It was cool. Yeah.
5: If we had that in the studio.
6: I could know, Kelly, please.
7: I know.
6: We
7: proudly displayed it.
6: And I didn't know that we were competing for a trophy until the competition was over and they pulled out the trophies and they're like, this is going to go to the first place winner.
7: Mm.
6: And I said, had I known we were fighting for a trophy, I would have never took a teat and squirted Charles in the face with it.
5: Although,
7: well, she also would have never invited me, but.
6: No, I would have.
7: Yeah.
5: Okay. Right. Yeah, next year.
7: Yeah.
5: We're getting them next year. Look out. Let's give everybody an update on Buckshot Jones. He was our baby squirrel, just in case you were wondering. So Erin Cooper was on her way to the Americana Awards. Is the train coming?
7: Yeah. I know.
5: She was on her way to the Americana Awards and she saw this baby squirrel and he was running up to her and she was very worried about him because it was so hot outside. So she left a dish of water. We talked about it yesterday and decided we were going to save him. We were going to find him and save him. And immediately after our show was over, one of our tour guides pointed and said, he's out here on the plaza. Mm. And he was running up to different people, everybody that was walking around and going into the gift shop. So Annie and I walked out and I mean, he ran right to us. Mm-hmm. He ran right up my leg and into my arms.
6: He was so cute. Actually.
5: And so we brought him in the studio and we played with him and petted him and gave him apple. And then I decided I should probably call Walden's Puddle, which is our wildlife rehabilitation center that's here.
7: That was a good idea.
5: And they weren't there, but I left them a message and kind of told them, our little guy, he started like kind of foaming at the mouth a little bit. Yeah. And I'm like, this doesn't feel right. Turns out you cannot feed a baby squirrel like that solids, especially apples.
7: Yeah.
5: I mean, ChatGPT, you're wrong.
6: He was hungry.
5: He was hungry.
6: And we hadn't yet gotten the milk from the teat of the cow, or maybe we would have.
5: You couldn't give him cow's milk.
6: Well, you say that, but that would have maybe been better than apple.
5: Would have been better than apple, probably. Yeah. But anyway, to be safe.
7: I had sugar-free creamer.
5: I got a call. I did. They called me back and they said, hey, you should probably bring him in. So yesterday I transported Buckshot Jones to Walden's Puddle Rehabilitation Center and they are taking very good care of him.
7: You did take heroic efforts for our, what do we guess, 5-week-old squirrel?
5: I think so.
7: Yeah.
5: Yeah. Well, I left him downstairs and we put him in the little kennel and I was watching him and I was like, I don't know, something just doesn't feel right. It was the mom instinct.
7: Yeah.
5: Just felt a little off. And then when I talked to them, they said, yeah, you need to go ahead and bring him in. I said, absolutely. So our friends at Walden's Puddle, thank you very much. If you have that same situation, if you find rabbits who've been abandoned or if you have squirrels or owls, they take, I think, any wildlife that is native to Tennessee, I believe is the caveat. But you can find out more information online for them. By the way, when I was there, they had a possum that they were rehabilitating inside. And she was so cute.
7: Uh-huh.
5: It was hard for me to leave. I'm not going to lie.
7: Yeah.
5: I was like, do you need another volunteer? they didn't, unfortunately.
7: Okay. Okay.
5: But they do have waldenspuddle.org. So waldenspuddle.org. If you want to find out more information or if you want to make a donation, you could do that and say it's for Buckshot Jones.
7: There you go.
5: The bad thing is we cannot call to check up on him.
7: No, they got too many.
5: They have too many.
7: Yeah.
5: Yes.
7: Yeah.
5: So, but I did find out because a lot of people were like, just leave him alone. Just leave him alone. If a baby squirrel is running up to you like that, it means the mom is gone. They only will run up and try to climb up a person or try to get help if they are absolutely starving. So at this point, mama was no longer in the picture. So we did the right thing. I feel good about it. I feel good about what we did.
6: No, and you should. And I feel good too.
7: Yeah. And now we learned no apples.
5: No apples.
7: Certainly no peanuts. No, we now have a big 4-pound bag of peanuts in our kitchen. So thank
5: you,
7: Billy.
5: That's true.
7: They'll get eaten.
5: Yeah.
6: Crushed nuts would have been better than apple.
5: Just no.
7: No,
5: solids.
7: He just can't. He's only on milk. It's like it's like a baby.
5: Yeah.
6: Right.
7: You know?
5: So now you know.
7: Now you know.
5: The more you know, everybody. We now know. Oh, it's time to get in the time machine. Here Here we go. We're going back, guys. 1995. Mm-hmm. So put on your hats. 1995. Doesn't feel like it was that long ago, but it was, unfortunately, a long time ago. Mm-hmm. The 90s country classic begins with a childhood love story. Starts in the third grade. Little note gets passed between two very simple little friends with two little simple choices on there. It could go one or the other way. The childhood crush turns out to have some serious staying power because decades later, they are still together. You probably know this one. Starts in the third grade. Little note gets passed. They're still together. What's the song? Give us a call. 615-737-9650.
7: Did you ever have one of those? I could never make them to save my life. But those things that...
5: Yes. Fortune teller.
7: Is that what that was, the thing?
5: Give me a piece of paper. Do you know what I'm talking about? Right,
6: like a
5: now.
6: Mash.
7: Yes. You could do that.
5: Yes, I think.
7: Make
5: I
7: one. Okay. I have not seen one of those in... Well, a long, long, long, okay. long time.
5: Call us if you know the answer to the time machine.
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0: Kitchener. President Trump says he's undecided on whether or not he should annihilate the Iranian regime. In an interview with Axios that was published Thursday, Trump reportedly said, in his words, "I have a big decision coming up. Do I want to go in and annihilate them or do I not?" He added, "It's a big decision. Anything could happen with me." The Kennedy Center is being ordered to give at least 30 days' notice before any major renovations or demolition. This comes after President Trump threatened the National Cultural Center could be torn down if his name isn't allowed to be displayed on it. Some of music's biggest names will be in Las Vegas this weekend for the iHeart Music Festival. BTS, Benson Boone, Cardi B, Snoop Dogg, and Muse will all be hitting the stage over Friday and Saturday. Both nights will stream on Disney Plus and Hulu. Michael Kastner, NBC News Radio.
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2: I'm WSMV4 First Alert meteorologist Stefano DiPietro. Hot and humid today. Temperatures upper 90s. A heat index over 100 this afternoon under a mostly sunny sky. Tonight we're down to the 70s. Tomorrow we're also in the upper 90s with a heat index over 100 degrees. Maybe an isolated shower or thunderstorm in the plateau. Most of us are dry. Saturday night we're also in the 70s. Sunday it's in the upper 90s. A heat index well over 100 degrees once again and a partly cloudy sky. Monday we fall back into the mid 90s and maybe a stray shower or thunderstorm. Rest of next week, look for temperatures to fall into the 80s.
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3: This is Tommy.
4: Hi, Tommy. Where are you calling me from?
3: Sonoya, Georgia.
4: Oh, what's going on in Georgia?
3: Oh, it's a little cool this morning.
4: Well, that's nice. That's totally unusual.
3: To school.
4: Oh,
3: but I'm obviously listening on the stream. Have you already gotten the answer for the time machine this morning?
4: No, Tommy. Tell me what you think it is.
3: Check Yes or No by George Strait.
4: Yes, that is absolutely right. Did you pass notes when you were in third grade, Tommy?
3: Oh, probably.
5: I think everybody had an Emmy Lou Hayes in their life at some point, right?
3: Now, guys, I just want you to know I've cut off the satellite radio and only listen to y'all.
4: Yay!
5: Take that, the highway.
4: Number one man is
5: Take
4: Tommy.
5: That, prime country.
4: Oh, that's amazing. All right, what are your kids' names? We want to give them a shout out.
3: All right, Henry and Elizabeth.
4: Well, Dad is a big winner this morning. And who made you a winner, Henry? Or who made you a winner, Tommy?
3: WFM.

0: Check yes or no. It's in your hands, Emmy Lou. Let us know what you think. Check yes or no. That is our Time Machine song of the day. Congratulations to Tommy, who's driving down in Georgia with Henry and Elizabeth in the car with him this morning. Thank you for listening. We appreciate it. He's on the stream.
1: All right, it's been Pick a Side Week, kind of this or that country style today, right? All right, this George Strait, check or no, check yes or no, okay. Amarillo by Morning.
0: Yes.
1: Really?
0: I love Amarillo by Morning.
1: You have to pick one.
0: Oh.
1: That's what I'm saying. You have to pick one.
0: Oh. I thought you said check yes or no, and then you said Amarillo by Morning.
2: I also thought that.
1: You have to pick one.
0: Oh, Amarillo by Morning.
1: Oh, okay.
0: Yeah.
1: All right. That's Amarillo by Morning, I Saw God Today.
0: Amarillo by Morning still.
2: Wow.
0: I Saw God Today is beautiful, but it makes me cry.
1: All right. Amarillo by Morning, Marina Del Rey.
0: Marina Del Rey.
1: Oh.
0: Yeah.
1: Interesting.
0: I know.
1: In Marina Del Rey.
0: I know. It's something about that melody.
1: Okay.
0: And the fact that it places, like to place George Strait outside of Texas in a song. I don't know. There's something about the juxtaposition of it that I really love.
1: All right. Very good.
0: Thanks.
1: That was fun.
0: That was fun. All right. We're going to do this or that all morning long. I had a whole list, but mine were all Old Dominion songs, so.
1: You're going to have a hard time picking those, right?
0: I just love all of them. I was going down a deep dive, and I was like, man, I forgot how many great albums they have. Mm. Oh, by the way, it is New Music Friday, so we'll have that coming up for you as well.
1: Yes. Mm-hmm.
0: So some new picks for you to listen to over the weekend, in case you were wondering. Mm-hmm. You wanted to add something into the playlist. Mm-hmm. We got that coming up in a little bit.
1: Okay, sounds good. We're going to rewind to the Opry stage, too, in just a few minutes with Mr. John Party.
0: Oh, okay. That sounds like a good time.
1: Actually, with Need to Breathe.
0: I was going to say.
1: And John Party later on as well.
0: Thought it was Need to Breathe.
1: We'll get them both in.
0: And I'm still working on my fortune teller. Oof. I'm almost there. I'm really, really close. There's one step that I'm missing, and I'm going to find it.
1: Because you need the part that does this.
0: Yes. Know? And then we can check yes or no.
1: Yeah. Okay.
0: And we can play.
1: Ooh, okay.
0: It's coming up. You're listening to the Kelly Sutton Show.
1: Never let me play.
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0: Need to Breathe on stage at the Grand Ole Opry. We just said he looks like Bono there. Don't you think he looks like Bono?
1: Yeah, there's far worse things to look like than
0: Bono.
1: I got a reel popped up the other day. It was Stephen Colbert when he does his questionnaire, you know, and Bono was the one he was doing the questionnaire with. And there's always a question, a smell that you love, right?
0: Oh.
1: And he said, my mom ironing when I was a kid.
0: Oh my God.
1: That just took me back. That is such a unique memory of, you know, the water bubbling in the iron and the heat.
0: Starch.
1: Yeah.
0: I smell the starch.
1: Oh, it was such a great memory. It just took me back instantly.
0: Yeah.
2: My parents used to iron their clothes every single morning.
1: Mm-hmm.
2: The iron is a lost art.
0: Yeah. No, I only steam things now. Mm-hmm. I have a little steamer that's in my bathroom and I fire that sucker up and take care of everything.
1: My mom ironed everything. T-shirts, sheets for the bed, pillowcases.
0: Everything
1: got ironed.
0: Wow.
1: Yeah.
0: I had an uncle that his name was Earl, bless it. He smelled like starch every time I would hug him. I mean, he was always very like clean and always very put together, but he would starch his shirts so much. You know the spray starch.
1: You know
0: the smell of it.
1: Yeah, yeah.
0: Like I would hug him and that was the smell. Mm-hmm. So when I smell that starch, I think of my uncle.
1: Yeah. Something Gone is the spray starch. What is it? It's not.
0: I don't remember.
1: It's not Calgon, but it's.
0: Yeah.
1: I can picture it now.
0: It
1: was always like a thing on The Price Is Right. You had to guess the.
0: $3.59.
1: Yeah.
0: $3.59, Bob.
1: Oh gosh.
0: That's what I'm gonna say.
1: All right, look what you made during the break over here.
0: I made a fortune teller.
1: I seriously have not seen one of those things in like 50 years.
0: I was really good at this in middle school, so I made the fortune teller and paid no attention to how sloppy everything is, but I'm going to have you guys pick a color. And then whoever's on the inside, we have to play a song from them.
1: Okay. All right.
0: Does that work?
1: I'm ready. Yeah.
0: All right. You want to go first?
1: I'll let Annie go first.
0: Okay.
2: Thank you.
0: Annie.
2: Yellow.
0: Well, he's the only child, so I was worried. Okay. You're going to say yellow?
2: Yes, my favorite color.
0: Then I do YELLOW.
1: Oh, I didn't know.
0: Inside you have 3, 8, 7, or 4?
1: Seven.
0: Seven?
2: Yeah. No, don't you do it seven times now?
0: Oh, yeah, that's right.
1: Oh.
0: 1, 2, 3, 4, 5, 6, 7. And now we're at 5, 6, 1, or 2?
2: 1.
0: Okay, let's see what 1 is. 1 is Lainey Wilson.
2: Oh yeah. Okay. Wow, big win there.
0: I know, right? Okay. I thought that was fun. I was going to make up fortunes for each one of those, but then I was like, it'd be more fun if we just put an artist in there.
2: Phone Keys Wallet.
1: No, what? No.
0: Which one do you want? Phone Keys Wallet so we can do the dance?
1: I didn't.
0: Yes. We got to do Phone Keys Wallet from Lainey Wilson. It is her current single.
1: I would prefer a Hang Tight Honey, but that's okay.
0: Hang Tight Honey is great. Also, by the way,
2: tell us.
0: I get to interview her next week.
2: Ooh.
0: Yeah.
2: Shoot.
0: She's coming in. She's going to do a podcast with us. So I'm very excited.
2: Next time
0: she's
2: at the Opry, I want to bring my mom and I want to get a picture.
0: You need to.
1: Well, last time you did that, they got photos with Garth. So you've had pretty good luck.
2: Yeah, last time
1: with your mom.
2: That was a surprise, though. Garth was a surprise that night, and my mom took the blurriest pictures of him I've ever seen from a distance. No, we got good pictures with him.
1: Okay.
2: But my mom ran backstage like a schoolgirl and was taking pictures. Click, click, click, click. And they're just the blurriest pictures.
0: Of course.
2: And they're with, I'm like, who are these people he's standing with? She's like, I don't know. Turns out they're like Amber's friends. Amber also had friends backstage that night.
0: Great.
2: And it's just a blurry picture of Garth and Amber's friends, not even Amber.
0: Tell me you work at the Opry without telling me that you work at the Grand Ole Opry. You just have blurry pictures of Garth Brooks somewhere on your phone. All right, here's Lainey Wilson, Phone Keys Wallet. Try to do the dance.

0: we tried to do the dance. Didn't work out as well as we hoped. We just keep practicing.
1: Right.
0: So point up, Jesus. Jones is a guitar.
1: Jesus Jones. Mama.
0: Mama is a heart.
1: My. Phone keys,
0: is right pocket. Left wallet. Pocket is keys.
1: Wallet.
0: Wallet is back pocket.
1: And you.
0: You. Right. Give him a point and a little wink.
1: Mm. Oh, really?
0: She does.
1: I can't wink, but.
0: Yeah. She's so smooth with it. She's so smooth with it.
2: Like, of course you can't.
1: Can you wink?
0: You can't wink?
1: No,
2: I like to wink at my mom when she's yelling at me.
0: That's great.
1: I can cut.
0: So
2: and
0: good.
2: She's like, stop it, Ann. Stop winking at me.
0: Can you do the creepy baby doll eye?
2: No, that's what's, literally you invented that, and
1: what is
2: it's
1: it? Show
2: only
1: me.
2: No, your,
0: Katy
2: it's yours.
0: Perry, Katy Perry invented
1: no,
0: that.
1: Show
2: oh, no,
1: what's
2: Katy
1: creepy?
2: Perry is
0: the
2: AI.
0: Creepy baby doll eye is when you just do like one, just continuously.
1: Let me see. No, do it to me. Oh, ooh. Yeah. Oh, you remember the Twilight?
0: Also, it looks
2: mine
0: like
2: just
0: a
2: stay
0: owl.
2: Open. My eyes.
0: Yeah.
1: Do you remember
0: it's
1: the
0: like
1: Twilight Zone? My name is Talking Tina, and I'm going to kill you.
0: No.
1: Oh, it's the creepiest of all the Twilight Zone episodes. Talking Tina. Oh,
0: no.
1: Yeah, this creepy doll.
0: So she was Chucky before Chucky?
1: Oh, clearly. Yeah.
0: Oh, Lord.
1: Oh, yeah.
0: No.
1: If you're ever bored,
0: hard
1: Talking
0: pass,
1: Tina.
0: Ooh. Hard pass.
1: Yeah.
0: All right, we've got more.
2: Am I doing
0: way.
2: It?
0: No.
1: No, you're just falling asleep. or having a seizure. I'm not sure which.
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11: Nashville. NBC News Radio, I'm Michael Kastner. A panel of human rights experts commissioned by the United Nations says they have reasonable grounds to believe the U.S. committed war crimes in Iran. The International Fact-Finding Mission submitted its report on Thursday and said two airstrikes in late February on a southern city in Iran killed at least 178 civilians. A Republican congresswoman is accusing President Trump of going too far with federal immigration enforcement operations. A new campaign ad by Florida Republican Maria Elvira Salazar addresses the president and says the same Hispanics who helped get you to the White House in 2024 feel betrayed today. The NASCAR Cup Series postseason continues with a unique race on Saturday. More from Tammy Trujillo.
12: 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Kyle Larson's trying to build on his victory at Worldwide Technology Raceway last weekend.
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13: I'm WSMV4 First Alert meteorologist Stefano DiPietro. Hot and humid today. Temperatures upper 90s. A heat index over 100 this afternoon under a mostly sunny sky. Tonight we're down to the 70s. Tomorrow we're also in the upper 90s with a heat index over 100 degrees. Maybe an isolated shower or thunderstorm in the plateau. Most of us are dry. Saturday night we're also in the 70s. Sunday it's in the upper 90s. A heat index well over 100 degrees once again and a partly cloudy sky. Monday we fall back into the mid 90s and maybe a stray shower or thunderstorm. Rest of next week, look for temperatures to fall into the 80s.
10: 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Celebrating the music, sharing the story. 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
0: It's Friday. We've done it. We've made it. It's good. First cup of coffee down.
2: Mm-hmm. You guys, just me, are there more flies this
0: season? I don't know what's
2: happening.
0: In the
2: last like month, there have been so many flies in my kitchen, mm-hmm. in here.
0: Yeah.
2: I think it's just like heavy fly season.
1: We've had a lot of fruit flies in our house this year too.
0: Yeah, they're terrible.
1: Yeah.
0: Did you ever hear the like old adage that you take a bag of water, like a clear Ziploc mm-hmm. bag of water and hang it from the ceiling?
2: What?
1: What does that do?
0: It supposedly keeps the flies away.
1: Really?
0: Have you seen that? Have you gone into restaurants?
1: No.
0: It's not. They're usually not in nice restaurants, but they're in like restaurants, you know, especially if they have like outdoor seating and it's open and you might see like a little bag of water hanging from the ceiling. I was always told that that was supposed to be like a natural fly repellent.
1: Yeah. Well, they got them all over the palm. I mean, it just, yeah, those. No, I'm just kidding.
0: I've
1: never heard that though.
0: Bag of water.
1: That's a new one for me.
0: For fly repellent. Mm-hmm. I'm not crazy, am I? I mean, I know I am, but is this part of what makes me water from ceiling? Oh, with pennies. Okay, I'd never heard it with pennies. Hanging a clear plastic bag filled with water and pennies is a popular folk remedy to deter flies. That makes sense. Wow.
2: I don't get how they would, what do they smell it?
0: So light reflection, the primary theory is that it claims light bending through the water and reflecting off the shiny pennies confuses the fly's compound eyes because they have so many eyes.
1: Yeah.
0: You know.
1: You ever see a close-up of a fly?
0: Yes.
1: Like, like an extreme close-up?
0: It's horrible.
1: What's fascinating, though?
0: I hate it.
1: Well, yeah, but in a cool kind of way.
0: No.
1: All right.
0: Also, the other thing is magnified reflection. Another idea is the insects see distorted giant reflections or mistake the clear liquid for a large body of water and they avoid it. So that's why you see those bags of water.
1: You know what else works?
0: What?
1: Fly swatter.
0: Fly swatter does work. Yeah. People say, does it work? Oh, Mythbusters did it. Did you watch Mythbusters?
1: Yeah, vaguely.
2: I loved Mythbusters.
1: So did it work?
0: I loved it. And they said it failed significantly to reduce or scare away any swarms. Yeah.
2: They also said that about, I'll never forget the episode where they ran in the rain get less wet instead of walking.
0: Yes.
2: And I always think about that when it's raining. I'm like, well, I may as well walk.
1: I've heard of that. And what was it? How did it work out?
2: They got wetter, I think, if they ran.
0: They got more water.
1: Why? How? I've heard that all my life, too. And I've actually stopped.
2: You think
1: I now just walk quickly as opposed to running.
0: Yes. Because supposedly, like the way the wind is whipping around you, that the water hits you, you get more water hitting you rather than walking slowly through it.
1: That's crazy.
2: Yeah. Now, if it's torrential downpour, just get out of there.
0: Yeah.
1: I know what you're talking about.
0: Little sprinkles.
1: Yeah. Wow. All right.
0: Well, take your bags of water down. Apparently, it doesn't work if it's trying to deter flies. Mm. Sorry about that.
1: Okay.
0: Good morning to everybody who has been watching us on our stream. Hello, Kent. Good to hear from you. I hope you are doing well. Who else is on here this morning? Charles is on here. Good morning to you. Mm-hmm. If you want to join us, you can do that. We're over on Facebook and on Instagram. You can follow along.
2: YouTube.
0: As well as YouTube. Yeah.
1: Sheila agrees you put a penny in it. She's commented on that too.
0: So
1: apparently it's made it, you know, not just to your house. Everybody's.
0: No, that was one of my granny's things.
1: Okay.
0: I think. Where she would, you know, do that. And I'm like, does that work? I don't know.
1: You grow up Catholic, you just put a crucifix in every room.
0: That works,
1: that
0: too.
1: That takes care of a lot of issues.
0: All right, we're going to rewind to the stage of the Grand Ole Opry.
1: Listen, you sleep every night of your childhood with a crucifix above your head. You remember that.
0: You remember that. Let's see if everybody can do the words with Walker Montgomery. Oof. He's going to do Grundy County Fair. This is Sold. You're hearing it from the stage of the Grand Ole Opry.

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2: Oh, good morning and welcome in. This or that. We've been doing it all week long, trying to start fights here in the studio.
7: This or that.
2: This or that.
7: Mm-hmm. I've got a few.
2: Today, this or that, we're doing country edition.
8: Mm-hmm.
2: Annie, hit me. What you got?
7: Okay, you guys ready?
8: Yeah,
2: yes,
8: I'm ready.
2: Let's do it.
7: We'll do some activities.
8: Okay.
2: Oh, like
7: activities or food and drink?
8: Either one. You
2: activities.
8: Pick. Dealer's choice.
2: Okay.
8: Or a little combination of both.
2: Okay.
7: Fishing or hunting?
8: Ugh.
2: Fishing.
7: Same.
8: Neither.
7: Yeah, I know you.
2: I like to fish.
8: Oh, I'm not dissing you. Fishing's great.
2: Like, wait a minute. Fishing is great.
8: No, it's fine.
7: Both, to me, sound boring.
2: Fishing is calming to me.
7: Like, fishing is fine, like, if I can sit in the boat and not do it. Hunting, though, it's like you're up early and you're just sitting there.
8: Well, you're up early anyway, though.
7: Yeah, that's true.
2: I can't kill a thing. I can catch a thing and then release it back.
7: Got you.
2: So I'm okay with the fishing.
7: Okay. Horseback riding or four-wheeling?
8: Oh, gosh.
2: Ooh.
7: Four-wheeling for me.
8: Can I just walk?
2: I'm going to say four-wheeling.
7: Yeah, four-wheeling's fun. I grew up like in an area where people
8: really?
7: Four-wheeled.
2: Did you ever do a three-wheeler before they were banned?
7: No, I don't even know what that Like, so it's got tricycle? Gray wheels.
8: Yeah.
2: Yeah, it was like a tricycle. And those were
7: a motorized tricycle?
8: They flipped pretty easily.
2: They flipped really easy. And so I don't think they make them anymore. My neighbor had one. And let me tell you this, they float. Mm. Ask me how I know. We drove it into my dad's pond.
8: You still see some on the street.
7: I don't know if they always float. I don't know if we should maybe
2: the three wheelers promote that. Three wheelers float, but I don't know if four wheelers do.
7: Okay.
2: Yeah, we accidentally drove it in the pond.
7: Rodeo or NASCAR?
8: NASCAR.
7: Rodeo. Oh my gosh, NASCAR all the way.
8: Yeah, NASCAR.
7: I hate watching the rodeo, when they have to strangle or whatever the baby cows.
8: Well,
7: they're
8: roping it.
2: They rope it.
7: Whatever. I don't like that. I didn't know I was going to hate a rodeo so much until I went, but whatever.
2: I used to do a lot of NASCAR stuff, but now I'm rodeo.
8: Okay. Mm. I'll say NASCAR.
7: I like a leather jacket, so I'm NASCAR all the way. Fishing boat or pontoon boat?
2: Pontoon.
7: Yeah.
2: Pontoon all day.
8: Cruise. Mom.
7: Are you like Charlie?
2: A pontoon boat? I was just on a tri-tune, which is
7: what's up with you?
8: It's like an upper level.
2: A lot. You got pontoon that has the two. This one has one in the middle, so it goes a little bit faster, and you can ski behind it. But it is like a floating living room. It's a dream.
7: Yeah, a dream.
2: It's a dream.
7: I love a boat. Road trip or staycation?
8: Road trip.
2: Road trip.
7: I wouldn't mind a staycation.
2: I mean, we are in a really cool city to do a staycation.
7: Yeah.
2: So I could see that. Yeah.
7: When I have time off, I usually like to go somewhere else, whether that's to travel or to see family and friends. But I wouldn't, like, if it was you literally get off Monday and I had no time to plan anything, I would pick a staycation. It would be nice to relax a little.
8: Okay.
7: Football game or baseball game, Charles?
8: Ooh, that's tough. Baseball.
7: Football for me.
8: Okay.
7: Baseball's hot.
2: Are we talking college or are we talking
7: like sweaty,
2: like
7: hot.
2: Professional?
8: Not in a dome.
2: I think I would choose a sounds game because I love going to a sounds game.
7: Shout out Zach Bennett.
2: Yeah, I do love a sounds game.
8: Mm, not so much last two nights.
2: But also football is really, really fun. If it was a college football game, I would go football. If it was professional, I would go baseball.
7: Whoa.
8: Really?
7: That's kind of crazy town.
8: That's interesting. Because a college, a football,
2: I like
8: that's
2: college. I'm a bigger fan of college football than I am the NFL.
8: The atmosphere in a college game is wonderful. The stadiums are terrible.
2: Yeah.
8: Because they're all like, they're awful stadiums. There's no chair backs.
2: Have you been to Ohio State?
8: It's terrible.
7: Okay, first
8: of all. Ohio State's just 100,000 benches. No. There's no comfort there whatsoever.
2: It's pretty awesome.
7: Penn State.
8: You were sitting on benches. There's like steel benches. There's no chair backs. I want comfort. I want a chair back. I want a cushy chair back. I want a dome.
2: I was really hoping
8: I want
2: that we would fight this week, and I've gotten my wish.
7: No. Wait, football, it doesn't even matter. It's so much
8: more fun
7: to
8: watch. College football stadiums are the worst stadiums. They're built on the cheap to cram as many people as you humanly can in with no comfort. NFL stadiums are all about comfort.
7: But the fandom...
8: No,
7: the
8: it's a better atmosphere. It's a much better atmosphere. But what you have to put yourself through to get to the atmosphere is awful. That's why you need a college that plays in a pro stadium.
7: Okay.
8: Miami Hurricanes. Right
7: you need
8: there.
7: To just suffer for a good time. You know what? Like, struggle.
8: I
7: for
8: suffer the... every morning. I don't need to suffer for a good time.
7: Well, and that enough. Does it for me.
2: That's enough.
7: I'm out.
2: All right, this or that. We're playing it this morning. Hop in here. Get in the fray, people.
8: Well, I got some good ones for us next time.
2: Okay. We're going to do that. All right now, boots off. Jump party. You're hearing it here on WSM.

0: Jump Hardy on stage at the Grand Ole Opry. Boots off. You're hearing it this morning here on WSM. Welcome in. It's Friday. We're in our Simply Superior studio here on the Opry Plaza in the Acuff House. Happy birth anniversary to Mr. Roy that happened this week. We've been celebrating it. Have we played Wabash Cannonball enough for him throughout the day part?
1: It feels like we have today, this week.
0: Just want to make sure.
1: Yeah, it's been a good week. We can tell him when we haven't. Let's just put it that way. Yes.
0: That's right.
1: Yes.
0: You know, there are little glitches. Sometimes the lights flicker and we're like, he's not happy. So we try to appease.
1: All right. So we were talking about being bougie in stadiums and, you know.
0: This or that.
1: Yeah, right. Did you hear? I saw it yesterday. The first ever concert at our soon-to-be dome, $2 billion dome stadium.
0: I heard it would be Kenny Chesney.
1: And Eric Church. It's a double bill. With Sheryl Crow.
2: Whoa.
1: And Graylin James.
0: Graylin James?
1: Yeah, it's a full day. It's one of those that starts at four and goes all night long.
0: Goes the entire time.
1: Yeah.
0: That's amazing.
1: Yeah.
0: That's really, really cool. And I think very fitting, and I did hear Kenny is doing stadiums again next year, so that fits in with the 2020.
1: Yeah. July 3rd of 2027. That'll be the first show ever.
0: Wow. Oh, gosh. July 3rd, and then we're going to do the 4th of July here?
1: Yeah.
0: Sweet heavens. Where are we going to put all these people? Well, I feel like people are coming to my house. Now I'm worried. We don't have enough space. Everyone's coming to Nashville. Where are we going to put them? Lord have mercy. We're going to have to build more hotels.
1: Let's not do that.
0: I mean, but think about it. Because just for the 4th of July alone, we get record numbers of people that come. And then you throw that in the mix?
1: Right. Do it. Because since you do both, do we get more for 4th of July than we get for New Year's Eve? Or is it pretty close? Because New Year's Eve is over at Bicentennial Mall.
0: Yeah,
1: 4th of July is still, they cram you downtown, right?
0: It's pretty close. I would say this year, 4th of July was probably the record breaker that we've had downtown.
1: Would you rather be really hot or really cold?
0: Cold.
1: Yeah, me too. Because you can put as much clothes on as you want and stay warm.
2: I hate being... Right? No, wait. Hot.
0: I don't know.
1: You just changed your mind.
2: I changed my mind.
0: It's neither one is wonderful. I will say, I don't know why I always host things for the city in the extremes. It's one or the
1: other. That's right. Could we just do something in April, perhaps?
0: We're going to do a little something. Do a little something, something.
2: A little spring thing.
0: But yeah, I mean, I've been at our Nashville New Year's Eve when it was 1 degree and Keith Urban's fingers were frozen on his guitar.
2: When you say really hot or really cold, I cannot do the 1 degree.
0: Yeah.
2: I can do 110 and be like, wow, this is.
0: Yeah.
2: I mean, 110, I might not even go outside, but if I had to pick between the two.
1: No, but you have to be outside. That's the thing. You have to be at this event.
2: Right. Yeah. And I would pick hot.
1: I would pick the cold.
2: When I'm cold, I'm angry. I'm like, this hurts.
1: Oh, you're cold a lot.
0: Right.
2: No, but.
0: Wow. I really didn't know I was going to start this fight. I knew there was going to be a fight. I just didn't know it was going to be this type of fight.
1: I got 6 hours of sleep, and I've had 4 cups of coffee. I am got my A game today.
0: He's cut off.
1: This is me caffeinated.
0: He's cut off. You let him milk one cow, and look what happens.
2: And he was so miserable to milk the cow, and he had so much fun last night.
1: I was.
2: So who's always right?
0: That's right.
1: I wholeheartedly admit I was a curmudgeon yesterday, and the cow milking thing was a lot of fun.
0: We enjoyed ourselves,
1: and the animals were great. It was very enjoyable.
0: I didn't even think about this, but with you being at the fair, please tell me you guys got some fried Oreos or fried fried butter. You didn't eat any of the.
2: We didn't leave the farmland.
1: No, we kept on the farmland.
0: Oh man,
1: yeah.
2: But I did. If it wasn't Thursday, I would have maybe ventured out into like the nightlife part, if you will.
1: Right. Yeah. If it was Friday, I might have gone to the Midway. But Thursday, and knowing I had to work tonight and worked on Wednesday night, it was a little much.
0: That's right.
1: So, yeah. I almost got a smash burger, but it was like literally not far from the steer, and I kind of felt bad about that. So I'm like, well, that seems wrong in some way.
0: It feels wrong, right?
1: Yeah.
2: It was funny to be like petting the cows, and then I'm like, do you get slaughtered? Like, what's your future?
0: Yeah.
2: You know, I don't love that part of it. So
0: usually dairy cows don't.
1: No, they live. That's their job, the milk.
0: Yeah. So they're pretty safe.
2: What about like the boys?
1: Well, yeah.
0: We don't want to talk about that this morning. Good morning.
1: Well, I've put a damper on the whole thing.
0: Glad you're hanging out with us.
1: Hey, my job.
0: If you are with us over on the stream, let us know this or that. We were talking baseball versus football.
1: Okay. I got a few.
0: You ready? Just wondering. Okay.
1: Ready?
0: Let's hear it.
1: Ready?
0: Let's hear it.
2: Fine. All right.
0: Yep.
1: Garth or Tricia?
0: Oh my gosh. What are you trying to do?
2: That's really mean.
0: Do you want the station to go off the air? We can't ask that question.
2: We can.
1: I just did.
0: I refuse. I abstain.
1: Okay.
0: Although Trisha, yes, but Trisha, I abstain.
2: She's in love with the boy. Okay. How could you live without that song? You couldn't.
0: Sorry, we love Garth. You, Garth. Okay. Garth, he would also pick Trisha.
1: Okay.
0: So, Trisha.
1: All right. Ryman or Bluebird?
2: Ryman.
0: I'm going to go Ryman because we own it.
2: I'm going to go Ryman because you didn't ask about the Listening Room Cafe.
1: Okay.
0: But I do love the Bluebird so much.
1: Okay.
0: It's a cool little vibe. Okay.
1: Basement or Basement East?
0: Oh, Basement, because it's original. It's the OG. Mm-hmm. It's small and cramped, and there's nothing like seeing somebody in that space.
2: Does the Basement still exist?
1: Yeah. They just, Grimey's is not on top of it anymore. But yeah, it's still over there on 8th.
2: I think I've only been to the Basement East.
0: Mm-hmm. Yeah, Basement East is like spacious compared to the Basement.
2: I like Exit In.
0: Exit In is the vibe.
1: Historical, too. A lot of history in that building.
0: Yeah. That would have been a good one, too. Basement versus Exit In.
1: All right. ACMs, CMAs.
0: Ooh. Oh, no, I can't.
2: You can't?
0: I must.
1: This is the tough part.
0: I must abstain.
1: No, pick one. Come on. Pick one so it's on record.
0: I enjoy going to the CMAs. I enjoy working for the ACMs. How's okay. that?
1: There you go.
0: Because I work.
1: It's a very diplomatic answer.
0: Well, and it's different too, because I'm in work mode when I'm at one, where I'm just going and enjoying the show at the other.
1: There you go.
0: So yeah, I'll leave it at that.
1: All right.
0: There we go. All right. We're starting fights today. Call us. Mm-hmm. If you want to start a fight, 615-737-9650. Got something to say? Bring it on. All right. We're going to rewind to the Stage of the Opry with Ricky Skaggs coming up in just a little bit.
1: Yep. Sure are. All right. Now we're going to go to the break.
0: We're going to go to the break and we'll be right back.
1: Yep. You're going to sell them some chicken in about 30 seconds.
0: Okay.
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0: I'm not making this up. It is a true story. Yesterday, my child went to the store all on her own and brought me home Springer Mountain Farms chicken. So proud. If I'm doing nothing right as a mom, at least I've done this.
1: Can I actually share a true story too?
0: Yes.
1: A couple weeks ago, I bought a whole chicken and it was not a Springer chicken. And Renee did it with her normal recipe and it was fine. And then the next time when I went to the store, I bought a Springer chicken and this is verbatim conversation. She goes, "Hey, what kind? Did you buy a different chicken? What kind did you buy?" I go, "Oh, it was a Springer one." And she goes, "It was so much better than the other one."
0: So much better.
1: Yeah.
0: I'm telling you.
1: Verbatim story.
0: You can taste the difference. That's why so many families love Springer Mountain Farms. Proudly American made, dedicated to raising a chicken that is simply superior for your family. Now, these chickens are raised responsibly on family farms in the beautiful hills of the Blue Ridge Mountains. 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
8: Nashville. NBC News Radio, I'm Michael Kastner. A panel of human rights experts commissioned by the United Nations says they have reasonable grounds to believe the U.S. committed war crimes in Iran. The International Fact-Finding Mission submitted its report on Thursday and said two airstrikes in late February on a southern city in Iran killed at least 178 civilians. A Republican congresswoman is accusing President Trump of going too far with federal immigration enforcement operations. A new campaign ad by Florida Republican Maria Elvira Salazar addresses the president and says the same Hispanics who helped get you to the White House in 2024 feel betrayed today. The NASCAR Cup Series postseason continues with a unique race on Saturday. More from Tammy Trujillo.
9: The field squares off in the Bass Pro Shops night race at Bristol Motor Speedway in Tennessee. Kyle Larson's trying to build on his victory at Worldwide Technology Raceway last weekend.
8: Michael Kastner, NBC News Radio.
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10: I'm WSMV4 First Alert meteorologist Stefano DiPietro. Hot and humid today. Temperatures upper 90s, a heat index over 100 this afternoon under a mostly sunny sky. Tonight we're down to the 70s. Tomorrow we're also in the upper 90s with a heat index over 100 degrees. Maybe an isolated shower or thunderstorm in the plateau. Most of us are dry. Saturday night we're also in the 70s. Sunday it's in the upper 90s, a heat index well over 100 degrees once again, and a partly cloudy sky. Monday we fall back into the mid 90s and maybe a stray shower or thunderstorm. Rest of next week, look for temperatures to fall into the 80s.
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0: Man, it is a new music Friday, and we have a lot of new music to celebrate. I do like that we're getting lots of albums these days.
1: Your theme song is a great air drum song, yeah. By the way.
2: Yeah, we have so much fun with that.
0: We really like it.
1: Yeah.
0: I'm glad, because I just listened to a bunch of them, and I was like, that one.
1: Yeah.
0: That's the one.
1: Not to get off on a tangent, but speaking of drums, do you follow Brandi Carlile at all?
0: I do.
1: Did you see the sound check the other day at Red Rocks?
0: Was it her playing?
1: No. Well, it was her playing, obviously, but it was some girl holds up a sign that says, my mom wants to play drums on The Story. And they call her up and she plays drums on The Story during the sound check and just kills it. Like, obviously she's a drummer, but it was like she even knew all the live breaks, because Brandi looks back and goes, oh, she even knows the live version.
0: Oh, wow.
1: It was, and the band was just so into it. It was so, so cool.
0: That's amazing. She,
1: brilliant. Yeah. It's everywhere. So
0: Don't you love when that stuff happens? When you see somebody and you see a little kid that's like, I want to come up and play. Yeah. I know the guitar part.
1: Keith Urban, right?
0: Yeah.
1: He's done it. Yeah.
0: They bring somebody up on stage and you're just hoping. You're like, oh, please nail this. Because if you don't, it's going to be bad. And they always do.
1: Yeah.
0: I think you got to know within 100 out of 100 times you're going to nail it before you even make that sign.
1: Yeah. Yeah.
0: Right?
1: Yeah.
0: That's cool.
1: But it was cool. It was cool. So, but I just thought of that with the air drum in there. So, yeah. All right. New Music Friday.
0: New Music Friday.
1: New Music Friday.
0: We have a little thing. I forgot to pull it out.
1: But we have a New Music Friday.
0: We have a little Music Friday. It's not a theme. It's more of a, sounds like something opening up. Ah,

0: as well.
1: But I've heard the single.
0: The whole thing is where there's a song on there called Orbit, which is just amazing. So that's my pick of the week.
1: When
0: Miley
1: you
0: Cyrus,
1: put this
0: the new
1: in
0: one.
1: The Miley like canon, what does it sound like? Where are we with her voice? Because her voice can do a bunch of different things.
0: Yeah.
1: So is she like deep in
0: mature.
1: The middle? Okay, very mature
0: I
1: sounding.
0: Would say, yes.
1: More like Pat Benatar leaning in kind of rocker? Or?
0: No, more... Okay. No, a little more ethereal.
1: Oh, okay.
0: Yeah.
1: Oh, that's interesting.
0: Yeah.
1: I think I like it.
0: Yeah, it was great. And I'm going to go to Luna Records this weekend over at the factory and pick up my indie exclusive of that album.
2: Wow.
0: So there we go.
1: He goes deep. Yeah. I like that. All right. What do you got, Annie?
2: Cassie Ashton.
1: Mm-hmm.
2: She is one of my favorites of the up and coming. She just, her vocals are something that I feel like I can really power through in my car. I can put on a show in my own car if you're ever driving past me. She dropped a song on September 4th called Chrome Pony.
1: Oh, okay.
2: Really fun, really good. It's like rocky rockers, but it's a little slow, but not too slow. I love it. I think it's fun. It's a great belter. It came out like after a slew of, she's had a couple singles come out, and hopefully this means album comes out soon. The entire music video is animated, which I think is really cool and fun.
1: It's like
2: anime style,
0: okay.
2: Almost.
0: Gotcha.
2: It's really cool. The vibes are cool. She's so cool.
1: She's so cool.
2: And her songs are very like empowerment, and I think she's awesome. And so Chrome Pony is my pick of the week.
0: It's a cool title.
1: That is.
0: I would be intrigued by just hearing the title.
2: It's really fun.
0: Remember the first animated video you ever saw? I can remember mine for sure. If I even hum the intro, you'll know exactly what I'm talking about.
1: I mean, there's one that pops in my head. I don't know if it was the first one, but Aha, Take
0: dun,
1: on
0: dun,
1: Me.
0: Dun, dun,
1: yeah.
0: Dun, dun. Yeah.
1: That's the first one
0: I can remember.
2: Oh, animated
0: too.
2: Music video.
0: Yeah. Yeah. Yeah. Yeah.
1: That was it.
0: Not like Cinderella or like I remember the first.
2: You remember
0: like
2: the first
0: Disney.
2: Animated video you
0: yeah.
2: ever saw?
0: Steamboat Willie.
1: There you go.
0: It was the first Mickey.
1: That
0: right?
1: was the first Mickey Mouse. Yeah. Yeah. And he does whistle in it, so I guess it counts. Yeah. I'm going to go Riley Green. His new album is out. We did a whole sit down for Talk Shop Live talking about this album, and he gave me some of the insight into it. It's called That's Just Me. But there's a song on here in particular called Go Again with Hannah McFarland. And it's so cool because he wrote this song by himself, and it was one where, you know, he was listening to it and he's like, I know that I need somebody else on this, and it doesn't need to be just a feature. This needs to be like somebody doing a duet with me. Mm-hmm. So they got a hold of Hannah. He said, you know, I just love her voice. I thought it would work, and I think it does work, and we're going to play it for everybody. So this is Go Again, brand new Riley Green on our New Music Friday.

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1: On the way, Brandi Clark coming in, Grammy CMA Americana Award winner, also the musical she wrote won a Tony Award. I wonder if that means she gets the Tony. It actually went to Alex Newell for Independent Woman, but she wrote the song. So does she get a Tony as well as Alex? I don't know. We'll
4: That'd
1: find
4: be
1: out.
4: A good question to ask.
1: Yeah, we'll yeah. find out and we'll ask this
4: But
1: questions.
4: It does not list Tony Award winner in her bio. So I'm going to say no. But perhaps, I don't know. I would say, claim it. But.
1: I would say author, writer of the Tony Award winning musical.
4: Correct, yes.
1: That would be factually correct.
4: Yes, yes. Okay. I mean, I'm a ticket buyer of the Tony Award winning musical.
1: Me
4: that,
1: too.
4: What does that get me?
1: Speaking of, if anybody is looking for something fun to do, Jersey Boys is at TPAC. They're doing the 20th anniversary. Yep. And the really cool thing, one of my friends was actually in Jersey Boys on Broadway.
4: Mm-hmm.
1: And he went to see the revival on Tuesday night, opening night.
4: Oh, cool.
1: Along with Bob Guardio, who mm-hmm. is one of the original Jersey Boys, if mm-hmm. you will, sang with Frankie Valli, was
4: one
1: part
4: of the original
1: it.
4: Four seasons.
1: And so they were there. And when he texted me, he said it was such an amazing opening night. And he said it's the original choreography and the original staging that they did from Broadway.
4: Cool.
1: And he said, I have not seen it done this way in a very long time. It brought back a lot of really good memories.
4: Yeah, I never got to see it on Broadway. I've seen the national tour two different times,
1: yeah.
4: but never got to see it on Broadway. So, yeah, it's a great one.
1: At TPAC, if you guys are looking for something fun to do. And there are 2 Belmont grads in it. How about that?
4: Really?
1: Yes, 2 Belmont graduates and 1 graduate from CCM in Cincinnati.
3: Am I keeping track? Yes, I am. That's where we're at. So just in case you were wondering, that's what's going on in town. Funny.
4: Someone is reading the Playbill bios very carefully now.
3: Are you kidding me? It is like that's a college recruitment form as far as I'm concerned.
4: Yeah, it really
3: so
4: is.
3: We look at them so differently. Good morning, everybody. Mm-hmm. Thanks for listening in. It's the Kelly Sutton Show here inside our Simply Superior studio. Mm-hmm. Beautiful sunny day on our Opry Plaza. Baby squirrel, in case you missed it earlier, little update. We found baby squirrel yesterday. We each held him.
4: Mm-hmm.
3: Gosh, he was so cute. I really wanted to keep him.
5: He was really cute.
3: He was really cute. He was very clingy.
4: You did the right thing, though.
3: We held him. Mm-hmm. We gave him water. We made a little box for him. I mean, we gave him a name. We were ready to keep him.
4: We almost killed him.
3: We gave him the wrong thing.
5: Dang near murdered him accidentally.
3: So very concerned about it, but we ended up taking him to Walden's Puddle Rehabilitation Center. Mm-hmm. So thank you to the good people at Walden's Puddle for taking him in, and they are giving him formula because that's what he needs to be eating. And she said, yeah, you really need to bring him to us. So if you haven't been, it's in Jolton. It isn't open to the public, but they are accepting donations. Or if you find a little creature and you're like, I don't know how to care for this and I know it needs help, you can give them a call, waldenspuddle.org, if you want to make a donation. You can make a donation in the name of Buckshot Jones. That's what we named our little guy.
4: Yeah. And thanks to Billy Dean, we have lots of peanuts and pistachios to eat.
3: We sure do.
4: Yeah.
3: I made a fortune teller. We were doing this or that, and that kind of led us down the whole path of, do you remember these when you were a kid?
4: I've not seen one in 50 years.
3: Somebody would make one, and then you'd pick the number, and then inside it would say, you're going to marry, you know, Bob Smith or whatever.
5: Yeah. Right.
3: I did it, and inside I just put country stars. Mm-hmm. So that's how we can decide who we're going to play next.
4: All right. So what's our colors?
3: Well, I'm going to let Annie decide the color.
5: Mm-hmm. Ooh.
4: But you picked yellow last time.
5: I know.
4: Right?
5: Okay.
3: I have green, yellow, red, blue. Blue? Okay. Oh, sorry.
4: B.
3: Sorry, trying to get it in there for you, Jeff. B L U E. Okay, your numbers are 2, 5, 6, or 1.
4: 2.
3: 1, 2. Okay, then 2, 5, 6, or 1.
5: 6.
3: Okay. 6 is Kelsey Ballerini.
5: Oh.
3: Yay. I had Kelsey Ballerini and Carly Pierce both on that one. So there you go. We're going to play a little song from Kelsey Ballerini. And if you want to, give us a call, 615-737-9650. We've been playing This or That all week long. And we're going to keep that theme going in just a little bit. So some Kelsey Ballerini. It's Heart First on WSM.

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6: Nashville. NBC News Radio, I'm Michael Kastner. President Trump says he's undecided on whether or not he should annihilate the Iranian regime. In an interview with Axios, it was published Thursday, he reportedly said, "I have a big decision coming up. Do I want to go in and annihilate them or not?" A woman accused of causing a deadly bus crash that triggered a fatal helicopter crash will be arraigned in Los Angeles today. Authorities say 36-year-old Bailey Lynn Rios drove her SUV the wrong way and crashed into an L.A. bus on Tuesday, killing two people. An NBC News helicopter covering the collision also crashed, killing three more people. The brother of the helicopter reporter killed, Ileana Moreno, is sharing a warning about fundraising scams following his sister's death. More from Tammy Trujillo.
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8: I'm WSMV4 First Alert meteorologist Stefano DiPietro. Hot and humid today. Temperatures upper 90s. A heat index over 100 this afternoon under a mostly sunny sky. Tonight we're down to the 70s. Tomorrow we're also in the upper 90s with a heat index over 100 degrees. Maybe an isolated shower or thunderstorm in the plateau. Most of us are dry. Saturday night we're also in the 70s. Sunday it's in the upper 90s. A heat index well over 100 degrees once again and a partly cloudy sky. Monday we fall back into the mid 90s and maybe a stray shower or thunderstorm. Rest of next week, look for temperatures to fall into the 80s.
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9: Friday. It's feeling like it and happy to have it here. Welcome in, everybody. We are sitting inside the Simply Superior studio at the A-Cup House, just telling our fortune. Actually, just playing with our fortune teller. It did take me one little, like, glance
10: YouTube tutorial.
9: I had it 95% of the way there, but I couldn't remember the last fold. So I was pretty proud of that. Not too bad. Eighth grade memories came in handy.
10: Oh, it's, yeah, taking me back.
9: There
10: Very
9: we go.
10: Nice.
9: Yeah. Mm-hmm. So we've been talking about this or that this morning. Had a whole list of things, this or that. We were doing the country version of this or that. But I do like going through someone's catalog.
10: Mm-hmm.
9: That's pretty strong. So if you had somebody's catalog that you would love to like take a look at and pick, who would you pick?
10: Oh, gosh.
9: Who are you a fan of that you would know the songs and have enough
10: knowledge? Well, you know, I'm a huge Mary Chapin Carpenter fan.
9: Yeah.
10: She's right at the top there.
9: Okay.
10: Well, there's a lot of people I love, though. Carly Pierce, Lauren Elena, Ashley McBride.
11: All women.
10: Kathy Mattea.
9: Look at you.
10: Susie Boggess, Pam Tillis.
9: Okay. I like that. Yeah. All right. Let's see. Let's see if we can get a Carly Pierce.
10: Garth, of course.
9: Garth would be great.
10: Yeah.
9: So
10: we're doing, who are we doing?
9: If we were doing Carly Pierce, well, this is, it gave me more of a, here's what you would choose with Carly, Kentucky bourbon or Tennessee whiskey?
10: Kentucky bourbon.
9: Bluegrass or 90s country?
10: 90s country.
9: Dolly Parton or Loretta Lynn?
10: Dolly.
9: That felt wrong to say it out
10: I know
9: loud.
10: It did, right?
9: Yeah. It really did. Heartbreak song or love song?
10: Heartbreak.
9: I didn't have Murder Ballad in there, but that would have been my choice.
10: It would have been.
9: Writing a breakup song or singing a breakup song after the breakup. This is more for Carly, I think.
10: Yeah, but you know.
9: Hmm.
10: Writing it's probably more cathartic, I would think.
9: Never wanted to be that girl or Hope You're Happy Now?
10: Hope You're Happy Now.
9: Oh, it's such a good one.
10: That is a good one. Yeah.
9: I
10: also love it with Charles Kelly filling in for Lee.
9: Kelly? Kill. Oh, you know, it'd be great.
10: Did it on a couple of award shows, right?
9: Yeah, yeah. Lady A. That would be a great one down their entire catalog.
10: Mm-hmm.
9: I don't know. We're just having fun this morning. Thanks for listening.
10: We're going to go to the Opry.
9: You want to?
10: Yeah, Opry Country Classics last night. He was the spotlight artist.
9: I mean, if you're going to go, then you need to go big. So we're going to Ricky Skaggs. Mm-hmm. This is Honey. Open that door.
12: Here we go. Mel Tillis song right here.

0: Ricky Skaggs on the stage of the Grand Ole Opry. Honey, open the door. You're hearing it right here on WSM. Hey, we got a big show tonight. Jamie Johnson's going to be there. Ricky's back again. Do they just give him a cot and he sleeps over
1: back
0: there?
1: Back to back. Well, he lives pretty close.
0: Yeah, so, that's good. So. Gary Sinise and the Lieutenant Dan Band.
1: Yeah, I've not seen Gary since our big Forrest Gump night at the Opry, so I'm looking forward to that. Swamp Dog, 84 Swamp years Dog. Old, will be at the Opry tonight, too.
0: Man, he is the coolest. Mm-hmm. He just has the coolest vibe. Everything about him is just... full on swagger. And Eli Paperboy Reed, he came in and he was hanging out with us this week. Also, Dina Carter's going to be there tonight. Yeah. And then I'll be there on Saturday night. So if you want to get your tickets, Opry.com.
1: If we're not sold out, we're really, really close. So if you want to come, check for tickets. There may be a few left. But otherwise, it's going to be packed tonight.
0: Right, well, so hang tight, everybody. Brandi Clark is in studio with us. 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
0: One of my favorite voices in all of Nashville just walked in here. Hello, Brandi Clark. How are you?
7: I'm great. How are you?
0: I'm doing great. Okay, so I have to take you back. This is so crazy. I was here, gosh, a couple of years, started working for Zeus TV. They did like this private show at the Southern. Okay. Jeff was there. Jeff was with me. Mm-hmm. And we're sitting there and you came in. They had three songwriters and that was the first time I ever heard your voice. And I remember like coming up to you after going, how have I not heard your voice? You're incredible. And I just think you're fantastic. And I mean, I just truly fell in love with your songwriting and I love that I get to know you as a person as well. So just wanted to let you know, I've been a fan since day one.
7: Well, it's mutual. In fact, I was, when I was getting my makeup done this morning, I was talking about you and you making the trip to New York to see Shucked when Shane McAnally and I had Shucked on Broadway. And you're such a great, I always watched your show.
0: We were doing crazy stuff.
7: Yes, yeah, but you know, you're who you are comes through on camera
0: you.
7: And podcast.
0: You're so sweet. Well, thanks and congratulations on a new single.
7: Thank you.
0: I mean, tell us about how writing works for you. Like, I really want to get into your process.
7: It's different for different songs. You know, sometimes this song in particular, I feel like I always have my antenna up. Mm-hmm. I'm always reading, I'm always watching, I'm always listening. And saw the movie A Complete Unknown about Bob Dylan.
0: Mm-hmm. Yes.
7: And the song This Land Is Your Land was highlighted in that because of Woody Guthrie. Mm-hmm. And I started thinking about how there are certain songs to me that I don't think of as having been written. Like, sometimes I think, well, God made the world, and on one of those 7 days, he made these certain songs.
0: Sure.
7: And so, like, songs like This Land Is Your Land, I Saw the Light, those kinds of songs,
0: right.
7: I don't think of a real person sitting down and writing them.
0: Mm-hmm.
7: And so I was talking with my co-writers, and we had all just seen that movie, and we were talking about This Land Is Your Land, and, well, you know what? What if we wrote something that made us feel like that today? And so that's how that started.
0: Oh, wow.
7: And I remember Michael Pollack, who's one of the writers, and then Griff Clausen, who's the other writer, Michael had this title, American Roots. And which I remember not being super crazy about the title at first,
0: mm-hmm.
7: but then when we got into it, I was like, ooh, I love this. So you know, a lot of times it's just we had all had that commonality of seeing that movie and feeling that same way. And then just a conversation. Other times, you know, somebody will say something,
0: mm-hmm.
7: and I'll think, oh, that's a song, and I'll just kind of put it in the back of my mind. Or, you know, for me, if it starts with music, it's usually a deep feeling, you know,
0: wow.
7: and just more times than not, it's an idea for me. But if it starts musically, it's because it's something I'm feeling.
0: Oh, wow. That's so cool that it has the dual way that it comes to you, because a lot of people are like, oh, I'm always lyrics first, or I hear this melody and then I come up with it. But the fact that you have both coming at you, do you feel like it comes from someplace? Because I've heard that from a lot of people. They're like, it's like my antenna is up and it's just, it comes to me from somewhere.
7: Yes, it does. I mean, it's the universe, or it's God, or it's something. Sometimes I think it's people we've loved who are sending us something, you know. I really believe that. And yeah, I do think you get in the flow with wherever that, whatever that source is.
0: That's a great thought, that somebody from beyond is sending you something.
7: Totally. I've always felt that way.
0: That makes me feel good.
1: We feel that way sometimes with Rory Acuff, but it's not really, he's not usually happy with us. You spent most of last summer and fall on the road with your friend Mary Chapin Carpenter, and you got to do American Roots at a lot of the shows. Do you like kind of tossing something new and seeing how it comes back?
7: Totally. Yeah. And, you know, this has been my favorite toss, you know, because sometimes you toss it.
1: Man, they loved it at the Ryman. Yeah.
7: You toss it and nobody catches it. You know, when we wrote this song, I just thought, yeah, that's a good song. You know, I didn't really think anything of it, which is usually how I feel about songs. I think sometimes a song you'll know right away, like, oh, like that, a song on my last record, Dear Insecurity. Mm-hmm. I knew the day that we wrote that, I knew it mattered to me. I didn't know if it was going to matter to the world, but I knew it mattered to me. This song, I just was like, oh, I like it. And my manager said, you know, when we go out with Mary Chapin, you should do one new song. And I said, okay. And she said, why don't you try that American Roots song first? And I just thought, well, we'll try it. And if that doesn't work, there were three songs that I had, like, oh, we could do those. And the first night, people were clapping when it got to the bridge, It's No More Mine Than It Is Yours.
1: Mm-hmm.
7: And when it was over, they stood up. And it was mid-set. And I thought, wow. And then it happened the next night and the night after that.
1: Oh, wow.
7: And I've never had a song do that. You know,
0: that's cool.
7: Yeah. And so it felt like, wow, this song is resonating in a way I didn't realize.
1: Mm-hmm.
7: And so that felt pretty special.
1: Yeah. I remember at the Ryman, I think you followed it with Follow Your Arrow,
7: yes.
1: which was like the perfect pairing of songs.
7: Yes,
1: I thought
7: we did do it that way.
1: Yeah.
7: That's right.
1: Yeah.
0: So take us back. Grew up in Washington.
7: Mm-hmm.
0: When did songwriting become the thing? When did you know music was going to be the thing? How old were you?
7: Well, I didn't know music was going to be the thing, but songwriting became something to me when I saw Coal Miner's Daughter about Loretta Lynn.
0: Nice.
7: Because once again, I was just walking around. Music was always in our house. My mom's a musician. My first couple years of life, we didn't have TV. We just had music. And so it was always around. But when I saw Coal Miner's Daughter and Loretta Lynn is writing Honky Tonk Girl in the garden, that's when I realized, oh, people make this stuff up. You know, and I became very intrigued by that. And then I saw the movie a little later, Sweet Dreams, about Patsy Cline, and really fell in love with country music in a deeper way. And so I started to really pay attention. Like, my parents were big Willie Nelson fans. When I found out that he had written Crazy, it just, things started to come together for me, and I started to pay attention to songs. So I was paying attention to songs. I was trying to write songs when I was 9 or 10 years old, but more than that, I was paying attention to who was writing them. And then I started to pay attention to who produced records. I noticed, man, a lot of the records I love, this guy Tony Brown produces them, you know, that sort of stuff. So I was always really intrigued by it. But songwriting was the most intriguing to me. And then, you know, I also loved musical theater, like we were talking about. And that was another thing. I remember listening to the cast album of Phantom of the Opera and just being in love with all that. And once again, discovering, oh, those weren't just random songs that got pulled together for this show. Mm-hmm. Somebody sat down and wrote them with a purpose. So I was always into that.
0: Do you feel like, looking at some of your albums, that you have that through line where it could be a musical?
7: Oh, yes. Yes. In fact, I was approached at one point, I mean, lightly. It was never got super serious about turning 12 Stories into a musical.
0: I was
7: going to
0: say 12 Stories. Yeah. That was it. I was like, I could see it right now, how that would play out on stage.
7: And I really do want to do that. So, you know, I mean, I definitely want to do another musical.
0: Yeah.
7: But sometimes I think, maybe I'm thinking about this too hard. Maybe I already have it. It's just putting it together, you know. If you're listening, John Tiffany, he directed the musical once, and he was interested in making 12 Stories into a musical. Okay. He and I never sat down, but he reached out to the general manager at the time, before Shucked was Shucked.
0: Uh-huh.
7: And, well, that was, I was like, how many, how
1: much? Years. That's pretty impressive. Yeah. Because that could go wrong too, by the way.
7: Yes.
1: So I'm just saying.
7: But
1: so.
7: And I've always wanted to, I've been approached about turning a record into an episodic TV.
1: Pawn Shop, by the way.
7: And so, yes, that's very, that I feel like that, I've stopped with that, just letting it be. And I've started really trying to make that happen.
0: Oh, good.
7: Yeah.
0: Okay. Mm-hmm. We're going to write it in the break, but right now we're going to go ahead and play American Roots. We'll get this put together for you. The screenplay will be done by the end of the show, but American Roots from Brandi Clark, we're playing it right now on WSM.

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2: Once upon a time, Goldilocks had her leg broken in a crash. The medical bills were piling up fast, and she didn't know whatsoever to do. So she called three lawyers, bears. Yeah. So the first bear she called was so big, but Goldilocks felt small when the bear wouldn't return her calls and didn't treat her well at all. Maybe he was just too big. The second bear she called was small. He was like a teddy bear. So cute. But Goldilocks came to realize the insurance bears were not taking him seriously. Maybe he was just a wee bit too small. Then she called Jeff Roberts and Associates, who is not a bear at all, but a personal injury attorney who has been practicing in Nashville for 25 years. Not too big, not too small, just right. Jeff Roberts got her the settlement she deserved, and she lived happily ever after. Jeff Roberts and Associates, big enough to win, small enough to care.
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4: Nashville. NBC News Radio, I'm Michael Kastner. President Trump says he's undecided on whether or not he should annihilate the Iranian regime. In an interview with Axios, it was published Thursday, he reportedly said, "I have a big decision coming up. Do I want to go in and annihilate them or not?" A woman accused of causing a deadly bus crash that triggered a fatal helicopter crash will be arraigned in Los Angeles today. Authorities say 36-year-old Bailey Lynn Rios drove her SUV the wrong way and crashed into an L.A. bus on Tuesday, killing two people. An NBC News helicopter covering the collision also crashed, killing three more people. The brother of the helicopter reporter killed, Eliana Moreno, is sharing a warning about fundraising scams following his sister's death. More from Tammy Trujillo.
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6: I'm WSMV4 First Alert meteorologist Stefano DiPietro. Hot and humid today. Temperatures upper 90s. A heat index over 100 this afternoon under a mostly sunny sky. Tonight we're down to the 70s. Tomorrow we're also in the upper 90s with a heat index over 100 degrees. Maybe an isolated shower or thunderstorm in the plateau. Most of us are dry. Saturday night we're also in the 70s. Sunday it's in the upper 90s. A heat index well over 100 degrees once again and a partly cloudy sky. Monday we fall back into the mid 90s and maybe a stray shower or thunderstorm. Rest of next week, look for temperatures to fall into the 80s.
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7: Brandi Clark has brand new music, American Roots. We just played it, and she told me that was the world premiere
8: It has to be.
7: On WSM. Yeah,
8: well, I appreciate you world premiering it.
7: Thank you. Thanks for coming in and letting us do that. It's just fun catching up with you and finding out all the things that are going on. You're starting a tour in January, right?
8: Yes.
7: All right. Give us some insight on what we're going to see on the tour.
8: So I've got part of this, a big part of this record is the band that's on the road with me is the band on this record.
7: Oh, great.
8: And that Ryman show was a lot of the reason. You know, people at the label saw and heard that footage and said that you gotta do that. And so we've really put together a fun show. And I think this next tour, it's going to be the best we've done yet, you know, because we've had some time to play together. We've only been playing together a little over a year. My band leader, Gabe Berdoulis, he always comes up with incredible things. When I say incredible things, it's not like we've got pyro, but ways to take a singer-songwriter like me and turn it into a fun show.
7: Yeah. I mean, it is something, though, to watch you captivate an audience with just you and a guitar.
8: There's always going to be that in my shows.
7: That, to me, is the magic. And a lot of people can have pyro. People can swing from a rope. You know, they can have a whole lot of stuff going on. But to keep an audience in the palm of your hand with just your voice and a guitar is a magic that a lot of people don't have. Yeah, you've got that in spades.
8: Thank you for saying that. I feel like that's about songs. Because I think a great song is a great song is a great song.
7: Yeah.
8: You know, you were talking about Dolly. And last night I was out to dinner with one of my agents was Whitney Houston's agent. And we were talking about I Will Always Love You and how that song, when Whitney did it, it was so different for those of us that knew Dolly, and it was incredible. It's incredible because it's an incredible song. It wouldn't matter. You could take someone who was a less than average singer and a less than average guitar player, and they would captivate you with that song. That's always a test for me. Last night, I debuted this album, Stripped Down, at the Bluebird, and it made me think of all these songs and how when you're sitting there with just a guitar and a voice, the song is naked. And
7: it really is.
8: Yeah. So, and I always like to get back to that. No matter what band configuration I have going on, I always love to take, you know, two or three songs in a 90-minute show and do them just me and a guitar. Because it does break it back down to basics.
7: Yeah, that's the beauty of it all. Let's talk more about Shucked, because I know Charlie and I both are musical theater nerds. Annie, too. We all love all of it. We get into it. So when it started, was it Hee Haw the musical?
8: Yes, it was. Okay. Gaylord had Hee Haw. They owned that. And Steve Buchanan wanted to musicalize it. Robert Horn, who wrote the book, he was on board a year before Shane and I.
7: Okay.
8: And he had written an outline, and I think they were pretty crazy about his outline. And he had the brilliant idea of we should do this with Nashville songwriters and not Broadway composers. It will feel more authentic.
7: Yeah.
8: So he came to town, he chose Shane and I, and he really was our teacher into how to write for musical theater. I remember this was back in the days of CDs, getting a stack of CDs from him that were opening numbers, 11 o'clock numbers, which I didn't know what that was at the time, Act One closing numbers, to teach us how to write songs. And that was really, or how to write for Broadway, but what we learned, we did that, but at the end of the day, what we learned was it's songs.
7: Yeah.
8: No matter what, it's songs. And so let's write songs and then have a music director come in and musicalize them, which we had a guy named Jason Howland, he's a genius, come in and take our songs. He was the music director for Beautiful.
7: Oh.
8: And he really got me when we interviewed him, when he said, I see this very much like Beautiful in that I had to take Carole King's songs that the world knew and keep them in a spot where diehard Carole King fans would still love them, but where musical theater would also embrace them. So I had to do things like write key changes in where there weren't key changes, but he said it needed to be something people felt more than they heard. And so I knew he would have the right touch with what Shane and I did.
7: So looking back now, how many songs were in the mix that didn't make it to the final?
8: Way more.
7: Yeah.
8: Way more than ended up in the final. And I'll tell you what's crazy is now they're working on turning Shucked into a movie.
7: Oh.
8: And some of those songs, there were songs to me that I liked more that weren't in the show than some that were in the show. I loved everything that was in the show, but there were some I loved more. And it's crazy how those songs are sort of coming back around, like, oh, this might really work for the movie better than this did, than it would have on Broadway.
7: So when talking movie, are we talking live from the stage like they've done with Hamilton where it's just that? Or this is a whole different adaptation of
8: like,
7: what we're...
8: I mean, I'm going to just say this to put it in the universe.
7: Let's do it.
8: Like Wicked. You know, like
7: Wicked,
8: like Annie, like, you know...
7: John Chu, where are you? Come on, we need Chu for Shucked. That's amazing.
8: Yeah, oh, it is.
7: Oh, that's a great idea.
8: Yeah, and you know, I didn't know if I could really see it as a movie. A director has just come on board, and I don't think I can say who that is yet, but we're very lucky to have this person. And the way that he talks about it, I can see it. It's like, this can work.
7: Well, the beautiful thing that I loved so much about this was, number one, I just love you and Shane, and I knew it was going to be musically just off the charts. But then to be there, I felt like for somebody from the country genre, we were like, we know we're in good hands. We know that for people who are going to Broadway, they don't know country music, most of them. They don't understand our world so much. And so coming into it, it was fun and campy when it needed to be. But the heart of it is when people are walking out of there going, I loved that. And it made me feel, you know, love. It made me feel excitement. I mean, there was a, you know, standing ovation for Alex the night that I was there. Alex is performing and all of a sudden everybody goes nuts for Independent Woman. So it's like, you felt something so big and you were more like just the love in the room. It didn't feel heavy. It didn't feel like you had to think about something that made you, I don't know, downtrodden when you left. There was an uplifting feeling about it.
8: You know, it's interesting that you would say that about country music. Our goal with it, for Shane and myself, was always we wanted people who didn't know country music, that were musical theater people, to leave there and say, if that's country music, I love it.
7: Yes.
8: And we wanted country music fans who came, who didn't understand musical theater, to say, if that's musical theater, I love it.
7: Yeah.
8: That was really our goal.
7: It was perfect. Spot on. And now it was touring, still touring, or is it off now?
8: So, it's off right now, but it's going to start back up again.
7: Okay. Yeah. I think I saw like there was an open casting call for it. Yeah. Not that I have to check those boards all the time as a mom.
9: Fort Wayne, Indiana, January 12th of 2027.
8: Oh, so sooner than I thought. So,
7: Yeah. That is so cool.
9: Shuckedmusical.com for the national tour.
8: And this tour, for everybody who saw the national tour, this is a little different.
7: Oh.
8: I'm really excited. It will be a smaller version.
7: Okay.
8: And Shucked always killed. There were times where we had to do a concert version because COVID, you know.
7: Yeah,
8: we would,
7: yeah.
8: And it always really, really just knocked it out of the park that way. And I think that this new production is going to do that. It won't be a concertized version, but I think you're going to see more actors that are playing instruments on stage.
7: Oh, that's fun.
9: Yeah. Oh, cool. Yeah. Yes. Well, it'll hit the road about the same time you're hitting the road.
8: Yes. Yeah. No, I was just thinking that. Yeah. 3 days before me. Yeah. But
9: by the way, I am the vinyl. I am the vinyl guy. You have a beautiful vinyl pressing people can pre-order on the website, too. So it's a gorgeous blue. I'm curious. You recorded at Sunset Sound out in L.A. Now, folks aren't familiar with Sunset Sound. I'm just going to throw a few things out. Beach Boys, Pet Sounds.

0: such you just kind of feel it. It's in the walls.
1: Yeah, kind of like the it's the Ryman yes. version of a studio almost,
0: yes.
1: right?
0: Yeah. Yes.
2: Mm. Good stuff. Well, American Roots out today. Brandi Clark with us, and she's going out on tour. January 22nd mm-hmm. starts in Los Angeles. Shucked is coming back around, y'all. So if you didn't see it the first time on tour, make sure you get your tickets and see it the next time that it comes out. Thanks for coming in.
0: Thank you, guys. This was a great way to start the day.
2: We love talking to you.
1: You referenced playing the Opry when we just let people back in. Mm-hmm. I think there were about 500 for this performance.
2: We found it. This is Pawn Shop from the Opry stage.
0: Wow. You know what's crazy? I feel like I played once when it was like 25 people.
2: Probably.
1: It could have been empty. Oh, yeah. We did it with like nobody for 7 months.
0: I never did it with nobody. But I do mm-hmm. remember, you know, just
2: like crew.
0: Yeah, mm-hmm. it was crazy.
2: Yeah. Well, there we found it. It's in the archives.
0: Oh, my gosh.
2: We keep everything around here.
0: I love it.
2: It's Brandi Clark with us.

0: Thank you. Thank you so, so much.
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0: incredible morning as we come together to celebrate breast cancer survivors, support those currently facing breast cancer, and those living with metastatic breast cancer. 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
0: Amazing band. Thank you.
2: Everybody talk now. You go. Now you go. Mm-hmm. He's no longer the newest member of the Grand Ole Opry.
3: No, we've had a couple since then. We've had Kathy Mattea and Susie Boggess.
2: Yes.
3: And October the and Jelly Roll.
2: Yes.
3: And October the 13th, Red Akins.
2: Red Akins.
3: Mm-hmm.
2: I'm going to be there.
3: That is sold out, by the way.
2: Is it?
3: I think the four singles are all gone, too. So
2: we have John Pardee's going to be there. Jason Aldean is going to be there.
3: Yeah, crazy.
2: It's just going to be
3: Luke Bryan.
2: Who's who?
3: Jamie Johnson.
2: What a
3: Thomas,
2: night.
3: Thomas Rhett, obviously,
2: Thomas
3: right?
2: Thomas Rhett.
3: Yeah.
2: TR is like, can I get on that bill?
3: Yeah, please.
2: I mean, it's my dad.
3: You know, they've only played together once on the Opry. It was Father's Day, and I got to be there for that, so that was pretty cool.
2: So very good. Mm-hmm. Well, we do have a lot of shows. If you guys want to come and hang out with us, all of them are on sale at Opry.com. Guys, the fly in the studio is about
3: driving me
2: to drive
3: quick.
2: Me crazy.
3: If I had a newspaper, I would have gotten them a long time ago.
4: It's basically our friend Charlie's going to hit buttons.
2: Oh, okay. Yeah, if something fires, you know it's because we're trying to kill this fly. If you have any fly remedies, please let us know. We need to get
3: a fly swatter would help, too.
2: A fly swatter would be great.
4: Or the little salt gun thing.
2: What's the salt gun thing?
4: A gun that shoots like salt.
2: Oh, I haven't seen
3: I've never
2: that.
3: Heard of that.
4: What?
2: No.
4: You guys, I thought it was literally like a southern thing.
2: Salt gun?
3: No. Well, I mean, not
2: Maybe.
3: Growing up in Rhode Island.
2: I have never heard of a salt gun.
3: Did your mother hit you with
4: the bug assault 3.0.
2: Yeah. What was it called?
4: The bug assault. Get it? 3.0.
2: Okay. Do we can we order it on Amazon?
4: Yeah, for $49.95.
2: Oh, wow. That's pricey.
3: I think I'll just bring in a newspaper and kill the fly.
2: To answer your question, yes, my mother spanked me with a fly swatter. And it was horrible. I hated it.
3: Yeah, we had a metal fly swatter.
2: Kind of a torture device. Is
3: they never really go out and they never spanked me. She kind of chased me with it. I got whacked on the arm once.
2: Mine was the back of the leg.
3: Oh, that hurts there too. Yeah.
2: So let me set up the scenario. Our house was a ranch style house with a very long hallway. So when the fly swatter was always on top of the refrigerator. And when she would go to the top of the refrigerator, I would start to run. And I would book it down the hallway as fast as I could to my room, which was at the very end of the hallway, and try to get the door shut before my
3: mom. But she was quick?
2: I don't even know that she would. She probably wouldn't even come after me, as far as I know. She probably didn't even try. It was just the act of her grabbing the fly swatter that would send me into a full-blown panic, and I would start racing down the hallways.
4: I would go up to the top bunk on the bunk bed. My brother had bunk beds, and I would run to his room, go to the top bunk, and like adhere myself to the wall in the corner where she couldn't quite reach me.
2: You knew. You're like, if I'm in here, she can't get to me.
4: Exactly.
2: Oh, where did you hide? Did you hide from your mom?
3: No, I did. No, I just
4: the Portuguese
3: got hit.
4: Yeah. They're just gonna hit you.
2: I just got hit. That's how it works. All right. Well, good morning, everybody. Thanks for being with us this morning. Thank you to Brandi Clark. We didn't ask her about the Tony. Forgot.
3: That's all right. She'll come back. In January for the new record.
2: Yes. New album is out from her, American Roots. And she has a mural that's going up over in East Nashville. They had to wait and paint this mural at night because it was too hot to paint during the day. Can you even, how hot does it have to be that it's going to melt the paint off the wall?
3: There's not a whole lot of relief coming either.
2: It's going to stay warm for a while. Weird thing about the dome of high pressure that's over Middle Tennessee right now is the warmest of any place on earth. That it's warmer than the Sahara because of the dome that's over us. I don't know if that's true.
3: By the end of next week, a little bit of a break.
2: Okay, great.
3: 98 today, 99, 98, 95. But by next Thursday, 80.
2: Wow.
3: Wait a minute. And next Friday, 58 for the low. 82 and 58. So when we leave the Opry, it won't be that oppressive 80 degrees hitting you in the face.
2: Getting into some football weather.
3: Well, I could almost break out a hoodie.
2: That's nice. All right.
3: I got a lot of hoodies.
2: You do have a whole lot of hoodies. All right. Tonight on the show, if you're tuning in, Jamie Johnson, Ricky Skaggs, Gary Sinise, and the Lieutenant Dan Band, Dina Carter, Eli Paperboy Reed, and Swamp Dog.
3: Yep.
2: Are you at the microphone tonight?
3: I am. I'm looking forward to it.
2: You got the baby.
3: I am looking forward to it. It's going to be a lot of fun.
2: It is going to be a lot of fun.
3: Yeah.
2: For this weekend, if you are out and about, I just had a friend text me about finding a baby squirrel. So this is what we found out. Mm-hmm. These are our lessons. Please learn them from us. If you see a baby squirrel and it's approaching you, it's running up to you, that means the mom is gone. They won't approach humans unless they are absolutely like starving and they have no other option. And so that is, we did the right thing by taking control of the situation. He no longer had a mama. So if you see a baby squirrel running to you, don't feed it solid food. Mm-hmm. You can give it a little bit of water, but not too much. And try to find a rehabilitation place because they have a special formula. It's a squirrel formula. Mm-hmm. I don't know which one it is. I've seen people do also unflavored Pedialyte for squirrels. That now, I don't know if that's right or wrong. I'm not saying it. But if he looks like he's in really bad shape and you don't know if you can get him to a rehab center, that has, I think, been thrown out on a couple of Facebook pages. Right.
3: But this guy needed milk, though.
2: He did.
3: Yeah.
2: And they said, you know, really within 24 hours.
3: So how crazy that we see a squirrel that needs milk and we're milking a cow.
4: I know.
2: And one can't be fed the other.
4: Ships in the night.
2: Mm. But, you know, it was all for the best. So, update on our baby squirrel. We found him. We snuggled him. We gave him some apple, which was not the right thing to do, but we did take him to Walden's Puddle, which is a rehabilitation center for wildlife here in Middle Tennessee. Thank you to them. If you want to check them out, waldenspuddle.org is where you can find out more information. And if you do have a sick or injured animal, they will take it. If you have an appointment, you have to give them a call because they only have limited space.
3: Right. Otherwise, they can help you. Or they can at least tell you what to do, but if they don't, can't accept.
2: That's exactly right. Okay. And there are a couple others here, but that was the one that I was most familiar with. And while I was in there, there were two turtles that were having enrichment time.
4: Ooh.
2: And it was the cutest thing I've ever seen. There was a turtle playing with a mirror. And he was like, he was mad because the mirror was in the way. But then also he was looking at his own little face in the mirror. And I was like, this is turtle enrichment time.
3: We're about to have enrichment time. We're about to say goodbye. So, by the way, next week, just real quick, brand new music from Diamond Rio. We'll debut that. Neil McCoy is coming in for the Opry 100 Honors.
2: We're doing the pledge.
3: Charlie Pride and do the pledge. I can't, thousands of consecutive days. So it's cool to be part of that. Wade Bowen, the Swan Brothers, Rhonda Vincent and the Rage, Becky Buller. And I am so excited to meet Tony Orlando. So that was such a part of my childhood, the Tony Orlando and Dawn show. I mean,
2: it's going to be good. Yeah. And that's Monday.
3: Monday's Tony Orlando. Yeah. So very excited for that.
2: Have a great weekend, everybody. We will see you on Monday. Happy Friday. And come back and hang out with us next week. Bye.

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6: NBC News Radio, I'm Michael Kastner. President Trump says he's undecided on whether or not to annihilate the Iranian regime. In an interview with Axios, Trump reportedly said, "I have a big decision coming up. Do I want to go in and annihilate them or do I not?" The interview comes as a UN human rights panel says they have reasonable grounds to believe the U.S. committed war crimes in Iran. The two Los Angeles News crew members killed in a helicopter crash this week are set to be honored in Washington, D.C. The Fallen Journalist Memorial will recognize reporter Ileana Moreno and pilot George Marcineau, who died Tuesday when their helicopter crashed while covering a deadly bus collision. Amazon's Fall Prime Day event will make its return on October 6th and 7th. More from Monica Nelson.
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8: I'm WSMV4 First Alert meteorologist Stefano DiPietro. Hot and humid today. Temperatures upper 90s. A heat index over 100 this afternoon under a mostly sunny sky. Tonight we're down to the 70s. Tomorrow we're also in the upper 90s with a heat index over 100 degrees. Maybe an isolated shower or thunderstorm in the plateau. Most of us are dry. Saturday night we're also in the 70s. Sunday it's in the upper 90s. A heat index well over 100 degrees once again and a partly cloudy sky. Monday we fall back into the mid 90s and maybe a stray shower or thunderstorm. Rest of next week, look for temperatures to fall into the 80s.
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0: 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Good morning, I'm Mike Terry. 120 minutes of music, no commercials, brought to us by Puckett's Restaurant again this morning. They will be given the Willie Nelson Lifetime Achievement Award at the CMAs this year. 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
3: There's not a lot of women in country music that have gotten to graduate to that.

South of Sanity. That would be Zach Top on 650 AM WSM. I'm Mike Terry. I'm kind of stuck here in the middle, which isn't necessarily a bad thing, I guess. 120 minutes of music, no commercials. I'm going to play one for the ladies. It's from Martina McBride.

Rascal Flatts and the Jonas Brothers. And I dare you. This is 650 AM WSM. I'm Mike Terry. 120 minutes, all music, no commercials. It's what we do every Monday through Friday at this time, right after the Kelly Sutton Show at 10 o'clock. Shane Proffitt. Let me hear you say it loud.

He broke barriers. He made history. And he became one of the most beloved voices country music has ever known. 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

Cameron Marlowe. There's no need for leaving. 6:50 a.m. WSM. I'm Mike Terry. Good morning. 120 minutes of music, no commercials. Yes, we do it every morning. It's brought to us by Puckett's Restaurants. Grand Ole Opry Star.

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Milton Bolin is on WSM. Those are state lines. I'm Mike Terry. 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I don't think he's riding side saddle, but they'll tell us. He's just a Coca-Cola.

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star Carrie Underwood, who's on 650 AM WSM. I'm Mike Terry. Good morning. Mark Wills, member of the Grand Ole Opry. He'll be back next week, 25th, 26th. 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

This song was written by Bill Anderson. Buddy Cannon, Jamie Johnson wrote that. George Strait. Can't give it away. This is WSM. I'm Mike Terry. Good morning. Thomas Rhett, would you

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That's Midland with a drinking problem. I'm Mike Terry, covering Buck Owens with a little help from Emmylou Harris.

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0: That's Lee Brice, and I Don't Dance. 650 AM W. I, for the most part, I don't, actually. 650 AM WSM. I'm Mike Terry. Join us Monday. 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It's the Heart of the Night with Nan Kelly. 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
4: A flood threat will persist through the weekend in parts of the Plains, Midwest, and Great Lakes. Today, the heaviest rain is set to impact millions in Minnesota, Wisconsin, Iowa, and Illinois. Tomorrow, the storms will move to Des Moines and Chicago. The flood threat will then shift eastward, impacting the Ohio Valley and Northeast. President Trump says he's undecided on whether or not he should annihilate the Iranian regime. In an interview with Axios that was published yesterday, Trump reportedly said, quote, I have a big decision coming up. Do I want to go in and annihilate them or do I not? Trump is planning to meet with the leaders from six Gulf countries next week on the sidelines of the UN General Assembly in New York and said he wants to use the meeting to hear directly from U.S. allies in the region. And gas prices are on the rise again. AAA puts today's new national average at $4.46 a gallon. That's up 3 cents from yesterday and 40 cents higher than a month ago. I'm Chris Caraccio, NBC News Radio.
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0: 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We're waking up
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1: 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I'm Mike Terry. This man is a member of the Opry's next stage class, the current class. Painted You Pretty. This is Hudson Westbrook.

0: Opry star Dustin Lynch. Easy to love. 6:50 a.m. WSM. Mike Terry is my name. Coming up Sunday morning, join us. 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We start at 9 o'clock. 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
4: I'm Zach Bennett with today's Pure American Country Radio Minute for Friday, September 18th. And on this date in 1967, Dolly Parton's first solo album, Hello, I'm Dolly, was released by Monument Records. That date lands a little differently this year. Of course, Dolly died August 25th at the age of 80, and there's really no way to fit her life into 1 minute. So maybe the right thing to do today is simply go back to the beginning. Hello, I'm Dolly included her first two country chart singles, Dumb Blonde and Something Fishy. Dolly wrote or co-wrote 10 of the album's 12 songs, many with her uncle, Bill Owens. She had also just joined Porter Wagoner's television show, and suddenly a much larger audience was learning her name. 59 years later, that album title sounds almost impossibly simple. Hello, I'm Dolly. Country music would never need another introduction. I'm Zach Bennett, remembering Dolly today, and that's the Pure American Country Radio Minute.
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7: I'm First Alert meteorologist Melanie Layden. Hot again today, high temperatures around 100 degrees, but regardless, we're all going to feel like the triple digits. Our heat index up to about 108 this afternoon. A heat advisory stays in place through Saturday evening. We're not going to get any relief from this extreme heat until next week when our temperatures will dip back down into the 80s.

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0: tragic accident. It's Della May. It's 6:50 a.m. WSM. I'm Mike Terry. You might hear that one morning next week. Monday through Friday, we do the Bluegrass Breakfast here on WSM. You might hear Della in there. You're going to hear a lot of great bluegrass music. 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
2: 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This week, Jason Harmon travels to Henry Horton State Park, where there's a meeting of the Tennessee River Basin Network.
3: What would someone expect to experience? Now, this one's, like you say, this is focused on the Duck River, but like, is it a two-day conference or one-day conference? What are we looking at?
4: Yeah, so every year we kind of like, we move it around the basin, so we want to make sure we kind of like bring it to people that can't really travel far distances and stuff like that. So I can go ahead and probably share the next year. I think we're going to take it back to Knoxville. That's kind of like the home one. That was the first one was. So okay. Every year we try to take it back there. And it's usually a two-day event, so we kind of do a half-day to half-day because we know some partners and agencies, stuff like that, they're kind of restricted by travel, so we give them time in the morning to come down. Usually do an afternoon session, have a nice little banquet dinner. We try to do some awards. We just kind of celebrate some of the agencies and people that are doing some really good work there. Then we'll have a good time. And then the next morning, we'll have like another session and kind of wrap up about midday to give people time to go home.
3: Okay, awesome. And is there a conference fee or things like that?
4: There usually is, and that just kind of varies from year to year. It just kind of depends on what's happening with the market and stuff like that. But we do, especially for universities, so I'm going to throw that out there. We usually do a student rate, which is significantly less. We want to really bring them in, definitely make sure the next generation
3: definitely
4: get the exposure, get the networking opportunity, so it's a really good opportunity for them as well.
3: Yeah,
5: and I just want to add to the two-day conference. Most of the time we do an outdoor excursion of some sort, and this year we're going to be floating the duck, we talk about what's going on, we talk about how we could do protection, restoration actions, things like that, and then we get out in stream. Mm-hmm. and a lot of times we get to see fish and the mussels and the critters that we're trying to protect.
3: Yeah, I think that'd be great for students. I mean, they would be all over that, I would say, to a chance to further their education. Especially these students, they're looking for wildlife careers and things like that.
4: Yeah, and that's the nice thing about it too. And again, like kind of like this is a very loose organization. It's very laid back, so it's not like very structured. We actually, a lot of times we'll have a presentation, but then we'll go into a super long dialogue, just chit chatting about stuff. So I mean, it's a really good opportunity to really just kind of get to know what all is going on.
3: Very cool. Yeah, very cool. Well, I had a note here, Shannon, on some muscle recovery initiatives. Do you want to touch on some of that that's going on that you're working on?
5: Yeah. So as a part of this network, right, one of the things that we try to do is build relationships, build partnerships, things like that. And a lot of times at these meetings, we kind of identify projects that we can work together on as partners. And one of those projects is what we're calling the Muscle Recovery Initiative. And a couple of years ago, Fish and Wildlife Service had some funding, and TVA basically applied for that funding and got it, but it's to recover 6 freshwater mussels throughout the southeast. Okay. Most of them in the Tennessee River drainage. As a matter of fact, there's 2 that are here in the Duck. The Cumberlandian Coneshell and Pale Lilliput mussel, which is pretty cool. But out of it, these meetings come good conservation efforts, good partnerships. And over the next 10 years, we're going to be implementing recovery actions for those mussels. And we're working with TWRA, we're working with Fish and Wildlife Service, working with several universities. But we all have to work together,
3: mm-hmm.
5: Because not one agency, not one organization can make this happen. We have to share resources. That's one of the reasons that the network exists too. We're here, we're working together, and we're sharing resources. And that could be, expertise, that could be funding, data, you know, all that is really big. And if we're all working together and sharing those resources, we can have a bigger impact. The Muscle Recovery Initiative, we're about 2 years in. It was a 10-year project, and hopefully at the end of those 10 years, most of those species will at least be downlisted or recovered.
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9: NBC News Radio. I'm Chris Caraccio. President Trump is set to make an announcement at the White House later today on health care. The event will reportedly be focused on Medicaid drug prices. Later, he'll head to his golf course in Virginia before traveling to Camp David for the weekend. Meantime, Vice President J.D. Vance is heading to Iowa for a rally in Council Bluffs to campaign for Republicans in the state. A flood threat will go through the weekend in parts of the Plains, Midwest, and Great Lakes. Today, the heaviest rain is set to impact millions in Minnesota, Wisconsin, Iowa, and Illinois. Tomorrow, the storms will move to Des Moines and Chicago. The flood threat will then shift eastward, impacting the Ohio Valley and Northeast. The woman accused of causing a deadly L.A. Metro bus crash that preceded a fatal news helicopter crash is expected to be arraigned today. Authorities say 36-year-old Bailey Lynn Rios drove her SUV the wrong way, ran a red light, and crashed into a Metro bus Tuesday. The collision killed two people. The helicopter crash killed three. I'm Chris Caraccio, NBC News Radio.
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0: 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Zach Topp and I Never Lie. 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
8: I'm First Alert meteorologist Melanie Layden. Hot again today, high temperatures around 100 degrees, but regardless, we're all going to feel like the triple digits. Our heat index up to about 108 this afternoon. A heat advisory stays in place through Saturday evening. We're not going to get any relief from this extreme heat until next week when our temperatures will dip back down into the 80s.

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0: You see, the CMA is going to be doing a two-hour live special. Celebration of Dolly. It's called I Will Always Love You, a celebration of Dolly Parton. Wednesday, the 21st of October, they're going to be doing this from Belmont over there at the theater. It's going to be live on ABC TV and Disney Plus, and if you have Hulu, you can then watch it the next day. But that's going to be quite an event. Can't wait to see this come together. It's WSM. I'm Mike Terry here with Tanya.

0: Dirks Bentley. Is he the only one?
1: I don't think so.
0: I'm Mike Terry. This man will not be the only one, but he will be on stage October 13th, part of the induction ceremony for Red Akins at the Grand Ole Opry. John Party, missing you crazy on WGN.

0: spare change in his pocket looking for a payphone. Good luck with that. I'm Mike Derry. 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Join us in the morning. 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
10: President Trump says he's undecided on whether or not he should annihilate the Iranian regime. In an interview yesterday with Axios, Trump reportedly said, quote, "I have a big decision coming up. Do I want to go in and annihilate them or do I not?" Trump is planning to meet with the leaders from six Gulf countries next week on the sidelines of the UN General Assembly in New York, and said he wants to use the meeting to hear directly from U.S. allies in the region. President Trump is planning to make an announcement on health care soon at the White House. The event is reportedly focused on Medicaid drug prices. Later, he'll head to his golf course in Virginia before traveling to Camp David for the weekend. Meantime, Vice President J.D. Vance is in Iowa for a rally in Council Bluffs, campaigning for Republicans in the state. A flood threat will persist through the weekend in parts of the Plains, Midwest, and Great Lakes. Today, the heaviest rain is set to impact millions in Minnesota, Wisconsin, Iowa, and Illinois. I'm Chris Caraccio, NBC News Radio.
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He's going to be at the Grand Ole Opry in a couple of weeks. In November, the Opry is going to do a tribute to Ray Stevens, and Mark Wills is going to be part of that show as well. That's going to be a fun show. This is 650 AM WSM.

0: Michael Ray and The One That Got Away. I was talking to Charlie this morning. We were just chatting, and I didn't know this until just recently, but there's apparently a closet filled with clothes. Items of clothing that have been left behind by artists and just never reclaimed. Charlie, for whatever reason, I forget what the reason was, spilled something on a shirt or whatever, but needed a change of clothing. And he went to the closet and they pulled out this shirt that fit Charlie perfectly. Looked good. They said, yeah, I think that was left behind by Michael Ray. This is WSM. Coming up tonight at the Opry, we're not headed for the closet. We're headed for the stage. Jamie Johnson is with us. Ricky Skaggs, Dina Carter, Eli Paperboy Reed is in the house, Swamp Dog, and Gary Sinise and the Lieutenant Dan Band. All on stage tonight. It's going to be special. Tickets at Opry.com. 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
5: From the Springer Mountain Farms Weather Center, here's your First Alert forecast.
6: I'm First Alert meteorologist Melanie Layden. Hot again today, high temperatures around 100 degrees, but regardless, we're all going to feel like the triple digits. Our heat index up to about 108 this afternoon. A heat advisory stays in place through Saturday evening. We're not going to get any relief from this extreme heat until next week when our temperatures will dip back down into the 80s.

is on the road again. There he goes. 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I'm Mike Terry. Yes, a third season of Happy's Place is coming up. Starts toward the end of October, starring Reba.

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0: Spencer. And Carlene. She's the smart one. He's the one goofing off in the back there. 6:50 a.m. WSM. Welcome in. I'm Mike Terry. Coming up Sunday, we have another edition of Face the Music with Chuck Mead. It's a new edition, 7 o'clock Sunday evening here on WSM. 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
8: President Trump is set to make an announcement on health care soon at the White House. The event is reportedly focusing on Medicaid drug prices. A flood threat is set to persist through the weekend in parts of the Plains, Midwest, and Great Lakes. Today, the heaviest rain is set to impact millions in Minnesota, Wisconsin, Iowa, and Illinois. Tomorrow, storms will move south to Des Moines and Chicago. The flood threat will then shift eastward, impacting the Ohio Valley and the Northeast. Police in Kansas are investigating after a woman's body was left in a suitcase outside a fire station. The body of 67-year-old Loretta Moody was discovered Wednesday evening in Wichita. Two people who brought the suitcase to the fire station are being interviewed by investigators. Moody had previously been reported as missing. And Amazon's Fall Prime Day event will make its return October 6th and 7th. Customers will be able to shop for deals across a variety of categories, including tech, tools, home essentials, and everyday basics. I'm Chris Caraggio, NBC News Radio.
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9: 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Hello, hello. Welcome in. Thank you to everyone who came to backstage at Fairlane Hotel last night, where we had the miraculous Tiger Lily Gold live with us on the radio from the gorgeous Fairlane Hotel in downtown Nashville. And thank you to everybody who also bought a drink for happy hour while they were there, because a part of that purchase went back to Dolly Parton's Imagination Library. So, a happy hour with some country music stars, all for a good cause. That is what Backstage at Fairlane Hotel is all about. And we've already announced our October guest. We'll reveal that here on the air in just a couple of songs. So that if you've missed our first two Backstage at Fairlane Hotel events, maybe you can come join us for the one next month. All right, coming up, music from Dan and Shay, too. We also got, let's see, who else? Oh, Brad Paisley. But first up, here's Keith Urban.

Brad Paisley. We will be back at Backstage at Fairlane Hotel on Friday, October 9th to celebrate the incredible Marin Taylor. She is our official guest and superstar for our next event. Marin Taylor, she opened Kelsea Ballerini's 2025 arena tour. She's a CMT Next Women of Country class of 2023. She made her Opry debut also back in 2023. She has more than 51 million career streams. And you know what's really cool? She also signed her Black River recording and publishing deals live on the air on WSM with our dear Bill Cody back in 2019. So exciting to have Marin Taylor as our next featured guest for Backstage at Fairlane Hotel, happening at 5 o'clock on Friday, October 9th. You can come to this event in downtown Nashville. It's free. There's going to be a happy hour, so if you get a drink, part of your proceeds will go back to the Alzheimer's Association, an organization that Marin chose to donate back to. And if you can't be there in person, maybe you don't live in Nashville, you can listen to the live conversation here on WSM Radio. Here's Dan and Shay, currently on tour right now.

today was an insane new music Friday release day. And coming up in just a little while, we'll be going through a lot of the big releases that came out today, including a surprise new song from Morgan Wallen. It's on a video game soundtrack. Here's Morgan singing with Ella Langley.

0: Salt Dickerson on WSM Radio. Let's take a look at your Grand Ole Opry lineup for tonight. We got Eli Paperboy Reed, Gary Sinise, and the Lieutenant Dan Band, Dina Carter, Swamp Dog, Ricky Skaggs, and Jamie Johnson. What a diverse lineup we got tonight. All different types of sounds. It's going to be awesome. If you still want to come to the Opry tonight, you can. 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
2: WSM. Once upon a time, Goldilocks had her leg broken in a crash. The medical bills were piling up fast, and she didn't know whatsoever to do. So she called three lawyers, bears. Yeah. So the first bear she called was so big, but Goldilocks felt small when the bear wouldn't return her calls and didn't treat her well at all. Maybe he was just too big. The second bear she called was small. He was like a teddy bear. So cute. But Goldilocks came to realize the insurance bears were not taking him seriously. Maybe he was just a wee bit too small. Then she called Jeff Roberts and Associates, who is not a bear at all, but a personal injury attorney who has been practicing in Nashville for 25 years. Not too big, not too small, just right. Jeff Roberts got her the settlement she deserved, and she lived happily ever after. Jeff Roberts and Associates, big enough to win, small enough to care.
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0: Okay, everybody, the dreaded words, what's for dinner? Listen, I have the answer for you. 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
4: I'm First Alert meteorologist Melanie Layden. Hot again today. High temperatures around 100 degrees, but regardless, we're all going to feel at the triple digits. Our heat index up to about 108 this afternoon. A heat advisory stays in place through Saturday evening. We're not going to get any relief from this extreme heat until next week when our temperatures will dip back down into the 80s.

0: 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We're waking up
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Blake Shelton on this Friday afternoon in a beautiful, sunny, almost 100 degree again, Nashville, Tennessee. Up next, singing on this song with Scotty McCreary is someone that will be back at the Grand Ole Opry on September 22nd. Darius Rucker, it's WSN.

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5: NBC News Radio, I'm Chris Caraggio. President Trump says he's banning major news outlets from the White House. In a post on Truth Social, he said he's proud to announce that he's barring CNN, MS Now, and Politico due to what he says is their constant reporting of fiction and lies when covering him. The president said other news media outlets will also be banned from the White House soon. He claimed Politico received an $8 million subscription from the government under the Biden administration in order to keep them alive. The sole holdout juror in the Lindsey Clancy murder trial in Massachusetts says he didn't have any doubts that she deliberately killed her three children. In a statement first reported by News Nation, Michael P. Desranville said he kept getting cut off during deliberations as he tried to explain different possible theories based on all of the evidence and key witnesses presented by the prosecutors. Desranville said he thought it was enough proof that she knew exactly what she was doing. Clancy admitted to killing her three children, but pleaded not guilty by reason of insanity. I'm Chris Caraggio, NBC News Radio.
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0: We got to get to New Music Friday. It was a huge release day for country music artists everywhere. So we're going to go through some of the biggest songs that should be on your radar that you can get ready to start streaming this weekend. Music coming up from John Party here on WSM and Aaron Tippin. Opry star Lauren Elena with Opry Next Stage alum Chase Matthew. They're going to sing for us first.

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1: The king of country music on WSM Radio. Let's dive into New Music Friday with some of the releases that came out today. In terms of full-length projects, Riley Green released That's Just Me, his new album. Ty Myers with Two Braids and the Truth, my tribute to Willie. Orville Peck released an album today called Mule. We got Luke Bryan with his anticipated album, Signs. Lacey K. Booth with Love Ain't for the Faint of Heart. And Bryce Leatherwood, a Grand Ole Opry favorite, he released an album, Beers and Ballads. Now, in terms of singles that came out today, Morgan Wallen, Grand Theft Auto, he put out a song for a very popular video game. It's called Last Thing You Need. We got Miranda Lambert with the next single from her upcoming album, Two Things Can Be True. Ain't that true? We got 80 Acres, Wyatt Flores. We got Morgan Wade and John Paul White with Old History. Stephen Wilson Jr. released Corner Man. We got Dylan Marlowe with a song out today called In This Boat. Emily Ann Roberts released Lonely Boy. She's an Opry Next Stage artist, by the way. Gavin Adcock released Rockstar Life and Through With Me, two songs out today. Nolene Hoffman, who was in studio with us yesterday, who's kicking off her tour with Shaboozy tonight in Nashville, she put out a song, Wilson Silver Star 402 Blues. Let's keep going, just a couple more to run through here. We got Mae Estes with You Can Feel Bad. And let's see if we got anybody else that we need to go through here. Oh, Preston Cooper with American Rust and Radio. That's a good one. Whew, all right. Big release day for country music. That's your New Music Friday recap for you. Right now, we got Opry star John Pardee with Night Shift on WSM Radio.

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Right now, we're going to roll into some, well, Jelly Roll. 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Clay Walker up next.

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0: 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And we might just hear some more Chris Jansen music in about 2 hours here on WSM during the Opry warm-up show, where we will count you down to the curtain going up for this evening's show while spinning music from the folks on tonight's lineup. 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
3: I'm Zach Bennett with today's Pure American Country Radio Minute for Friday, September 18th. And on this date in 1967, Dolly Parton's first solo album, Hello, I'm Dolly, was released by Monument Records. That date lands a little differently this year. Of course, Dolly died August 25th at the age of 80, and there's really no way to fit her life into 1 minute. So maybe the right thing to do today is simply go back to the beginning. Hello, I'm Dolly included her first two country chart singles, Dumb Blonde and Something Fishy. Dolly wrote or co-wrote 10 of the album's 12 songs, many with her uncle, Bill Owens. She had also just joined Porter Wagoner's television show, and suddenly, a much larger audience was learning her name. 59 years later, that album title sounds almost impossibly simple. Hello, I'm Dolly. Country music would never need another introduction. I'm Zach Bennett, remembering Dolly today, and that's the Pure American Country Radio Minute.
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6: A toasty evening underway tonight with, you guess it, more record-setting heat possible this weekend. I'm WSMV4 First Alert meteorologist Bree Smith. Muggy overnight in the 70s, mostly dry through the weekend with top temperatures near 100 both days. Records could continue to fall through Sunday night. Some relief arrives Monday with a cold front that will get us to 90 by Tuesday.

Luke Combs on WSM Radio, and he finally did a song with fellow country music Luke Bryan. That song is out today, actually, on Luke Bryan's new album called Signs. That full album is available now. Let's pick up the tempo a little bit with Fishing in the Dark, AJ Lee, and Blue Summit.

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4: NBC News Radio, I'm Chris Caraccio. President Trump says he's banning major news outlets from the White House. In a post on Truth Social, he said he's proud to announce that he's barring CNN, MS Now, and Politico due to what he says is their constant reporting of fiction and lies when covering him. The president said other news media outlets will also be banned from the White House soon. He claimed Politico received an $8 million subscription from the government under the Biden administration in order to keep them alive. The sole holdout juror in the Lindsey Clancy murder trial in Massachusetts says he didn't have any doubts that she deliberately killed her three children. In a statement first reported by News Nation, Michael P. Desronville said he kept getting cut off during deliberations as he tried to explain different possible theories based on all of the evidence and key witnesses presented by the prosecutors. Desronville said he thought it was enough proof that she knew exactly what she was doing. Clancy admitted to killing her three children, but pleaded not guilty by reason of insanity. I'm Chris Caraccio, NBC News Radio.
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0: I would like to once again thank Charlie Maddox or Kelly Sutton, who steals some of the double bubble chewing gum from backstage at the Grand Ole Opry and brings it back over here to WSM so that I can chew on some bubble gum during the show. All right, coming up, music from Michael Ray and, of course, opera star Lainey Wilson. How about starting off with some Kenny Chesney on WSM? Here we go.

Lainey Wilson on WSM Radio. And before Lainey Wilson, Kenny Chesney started off the 5 o'clock hour, and he announced a Nashville pop-up album release show. Announced today, Kenny will celebrate Silver Sands Marina with an album release show at the Pinnacle in downtown Nashville a week from today, Friday, September 25th, the same day that his new record comes out. It is his 21st studio album. It'll have 11 songs on it, and you might just hear them all if you go to this album release show. Get your tickets right now. Here's Michael Ray.

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One of the most nostalgic songs in the back of my mind always, Faith Hill with Breathe on WSM. Cody Johnson put out a record recently, and there's a song on it called Take Me Back, Leave Me There. And he asked his fans to submit special moments from their own lives that they captured on video to put in a music video for that song of his. And earlier today, Cody Johnson shared that video, and he said that fans submitted more than 17,000 moments of video to be included in this. Very, very special. You can check out his post on his Instagram right now at Cody Johnson. Here he is with The Fall on WSM Radio. A classic from Rascal Flatts is up next.

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6: A toasty evening underway tonight with, you guess it, more record-setting heat possible this weekend. I'm WSMB4 First Alert meteorologist Bree Smith. Muggy overnight in the 70s, mostly dry through the weekend with top temperatures near 100 both days. Records could continue to fall through Sunday night. Some relief arrives Monday with a cold front that will get us to 90 by Tuesday.

Would you like to hear a secret? Dustin Lynch, he's going to be back at the Grand Ole Opry on September 30th. And after his performance at the Grand Ole Opry, if you buy his new album during the show in the Opry shop, you can get a free ticket to his post show where he will do an acoustic performance and an exclusive Q&A with you in the crowd. You might even get to meet him afterwards. You can see Dustin Lynch and be a part of all of those experiences. September 30th. 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

Johnny Blue Skies on WSM Radio. This weekend, you can join us as we face the music with Chuck Mead. 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Marty Stewart, Travis Tritt, let's do it.

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6: NBC News Radio, I'm Jennifer Kuiper. CNN, MS Now, and Politico are being banned from the White House by President Trump, who says there are three things needed for a strong country.
7: You need borders, and you need fair and free voting. And you know what you need? You need a free press. You need a fair press and an honest press. And CNN, and you know, and everybody knows it. You're intelligent. I've known you a long time. You know how fake their reporting is.
6: Flood threats loom over the plains, Midwest, and Great Lakes through the weekend from Minnesota and Iowa to Wisconsin and Illinois. The juror who led to a mistrial being declared in the Lindsey Clancy triple murder case says he did not have any doubts that she deliberately killed her children. In a statement first reported by News Nation, Michael Desranville says as he tried to explain different possible theories during deliberation, he kept getting cut off as if he had doubts based on the evidence present. Desranville says he thought there was enough proof that she knew exactly what she was doing. I'm Jennifer Kuiper, NBC News Radio.
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Opry star Jamie Johnson with Mama's Table. Welcome into the Opry warm-up show. Happy Friday. You have found the best place to start off your weekend if you're a country music fan. We're going to get you to that Grand Ole Opry show on time. That curtain's going to go up at 7, and we're going to play music from tonight's lineup. But before that, we're going to play a couple of other Opry stars and wanted to play this specific song with Opry star Allison Krauss because she is singing with Robert Plant on this one. Robert Plant was at the Americana Honors and Awards earlier this week. He performed a couple of songs and he was singing Allison Krauss's praises. So here's Can't Let Go, Robert Plant and Allison Krauss now on WSM.

And we are headed straight back into our lineup for tonight's Grand Ole Opry. And our next performer is proof that the road to the Grand Ole Opry doesn't always follow a straight line. Eli Paperboy Reed built his name as a powerhouse soul singer, soaking up everything from gospel and R&B to the raw sounds of Memphis and Muscle Shoals. He's released music on labels including Capitol and Yep Rock. He's toured the world and earned a reputation for a live show that feels like stepping into another era. But country music has always been a part of his musical DNA, and lately he's been leaning even further into those roots. And tonight he's bringing that unmistakable voice to the Grand Ole Opry. This is Eli Paperboy Reed. Love You More on WSM Radio. It's the Opry Warm-Up Show.

0: Eli Paperboy Reed stepping into the circle tonight. Your lineup this evening also includes Dina Carter, Swamp Dog, Ricky Skaggs, Jamie Johnson, and Gary Sinise and the Lieutenant Dan Band.
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A Nashville, Tennessee native right there, the one and only Dina Carter. And I can only picture my roommate after having one too many margaritas in college singing that song in the back of my car one evening. Kelly, that one was for you. Not our Kelly, Kelly Vinarski, my college roommate. Oh my goodness, Bill Cody just loved this guy.

0: This is WSM Radio's Opry Warm-Up Show, presented by Jeff Roberts and Associates, Car Accident Lawyers. 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

0: Ricky Skaggs. He's back at the Opry tonight, along with Gary Sinise and the Lieutenant Dan Band, Eli Paperboy Reed, Jamie Johnson, Swamp Dog, and Dina Carter.
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2: We're talking today with Jeff Roberts of Jeff Roberts & Associates, the working man's lawyer. You work hard every day. So what happens when you get hurt on the job or your claim is denied?
3: Jeff, I got hurt at work, filed for workers' comp, and just got a denial letter. Now what do I do?
4: Unfortunately, this happens a lot. Insurance companies deny claims hoping people will just give up. But you have rights, and you can fight back.
3: Okay, so how do I fight back?
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7: 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From the Springer Mountain Farms Weather Center, here's your first alert forecast.
8: A toasty evening underway tonight with, you guess it, more record-setting heat possible this weekend. I'm WSMB4 First Alert Meteorologist Bree Smith. Muggy overnight in the 70s, mostly dry through the weekend with top temperatures near 100 both days. Records could continue to fall through Sunday night. Some relief arrives Monday with a cold front that will get us to 90 by Tuesday.
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Well, we've already rocked our way through our lineup for tonight's Friday Night Opry. About 20-ish minutes until that curtain is going to go up. So we're going to play all kinds of Opry stars from throughout the years. John Conley right now. Luke Combs, he'll be up next.

0: Getting a little saucy here on the Friday Night Opry warm-up show. It's Aaron, and we are going to help you get to the Grand Ole Opry on time. You can keep listening right here to 6:50 a.m., and it'll take you right into the show. We're shuffling Opry stars until it's time for the curtain to go up in about 15 minutes. Here's new music from Opry star Chris Jansen. And then, how about some Johnny Cash up next? This is called Fight for a Girl.
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